0: Alt 96.1, the alternative rock station. First date, Blink 182, that's certainly a weekend option. No, I wouldn't go on a first date with someone to see Spider-Man, because I need to be locked in watching that. No interruptions, not worrying about someone else. I just want full spider attention happening. I'm Mike Jones. I'm going to see it this weekend, and you can't go wrong with Spider-Man. In fact, all of these Spider-Man movies, No Way Home, Homecoming, Brand New Day, Far From Home. I mean, Spider-Man movies are always right up there at the top with the best Marvel movies, according to Rotten Tomatoes, with the audiences, the critics. It's Spider-Man. Everyone loves him. I can't wait to see it this weekend.
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1: I love that big festivals are doing the live streams. Third Eye Blind last weekend was a part of the Warped Tour in Long Beach. Now this weekend, it's all about Lollapalooza from Chicago. And today, Youngblood's playing the Smashing Pumpkins. 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
1: It's the All-American Rejects. And Green Day, right before Green Day, who in a couple weeks, they're going to have their movie Nimrods coming out. I still haven't seen anything about any popcorn buckets, though, with Green Day. That's the thing. There's a couple of them for Spider-Man. You know, people are grabbing those up all over this weekend. But I want to eat some popcorn out of Trey Cole's head. Is that too much to ask? Neon Bill from K.

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Suddenly, that unnecessary road trip sounds very necessary and doable. 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The new alternative.

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In the end, Linkin Park. I'm Mike Jones. My phone is listening too much because it must hear me every time I say Dracula, Tame Impala. I get so many suggestions about vampires.

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Oasis vibes are on the air with Wonderwall. I'm Mike Jones. Not so good, though, is what's going on in the refrigerator here in the kitchen at work. Strange things are afoot. I'll tell you about it in a few minutes. Weezer.

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The Offspring and the Gorillaz. We got Edge Hill coming up, helping us get into the weekend. And next week, well, I hope we can help you with your gas money. I'm Mike Jones, because next week we're going to have another week where you can win $1,000 in gas cash. Every day next week, in the morning, midday, and afternoon, you'll have 9 chances a day to win a grand. 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

96.1, your rock alternative. Sugar, We're Going Down, Fall Out Boy, and Sublime right before with Santeria, which came out 30 years ago this week. That is unbelievable to say. I'm Mike Jones. 30 years ago in July of 1996, Sublime put out the self-titled album with Santeria, with Caress Me Down, What I Got, and all those great songs on there. It's actually a great week for music releases because also this is when Jimmy Eat World, 25 years ago, put out Bleed American. The Smashing Pumpkins just had the anniversary this week of putting out Siamese Dream. Should listen to all of them this weekend. Siamese Dream, the self-titled Sublime album, Bleed American, just classics all around.

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No doubt, Spiderwebs. Thanks for hanging out and starting the weekend with us, and I hope you'll continue doing that. Whatever you got going on the next couple days, if it's a whole bunch of nothing, good for you. If there's maybe some work stuff, whatever it is over the weekend, hang out with us on the air on the iHeartRadio app. We'll make sure we got your weekend soundtrack going right. Freaking Out, new from Dexter and the Moonrocks.

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Hey, what's going on? It's Alex Mack. A little taste of what's in store tonight on Emerging Alt. You know, I do this every weeknight at 11 o'clock, a full hour of all new music, playing you stuff like this one from Julia Wolf. It's called In My Room. I've

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A lot of people are saying that this new Spider-Man movie that just came out, Brand New Day, is better than Spider-Man 2, the Tobey Maguire one, which I feel like is kind of high praise. I have seen it. I saw it yesterday. And it's very good. I really enjoyed it. I don't want to give anything away. No spoilers. Don't worry. But

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What's going on? It's Alex Mack. And hey, the new and improved iHeartRadio app is officially here. 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

Alt 96.1, the alternative rock station. What's going on? It's Alex Mack. I was just reading an interview with Evanescence, or Amy Lee, you know, the lead singer of Evanescence, talking about their shows where they were opening for Metallica in Australia. Like, can you imagine how, I don't know, I would have been super nervous, even as Evanescence, right? But apparently the guys in Metallica were super cool, super welcoming, even got them a cake before the show, which I think is awesome. Hey, new Evanescence right now. It's Who Will You Follow.

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1: Sometimes the internet gets me with like such a good question. I've been thinking about this all day. It's Alex Mack. I saw somebody posted like, if you could have one food item, maybe even a drink from like a movie or a TV show, even a cartoon, what would it be? Like, I thought about, you know, the pizza in a Goofy movie, right? Or even like, you know, Teenage Mutant Ninja Turtles. Somebody said the glacier water from Waterboy. I thought that was a good answer. But what's yours, though? Let me know. 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

Salt 96.1, the alternative rock station. What's up? It's Alex Mack. This is such a dumb thing to complain about, but I just got the email. It's like, your password's expiring. Why? It's, dude, I understand like the security purposes of that, but I hate having to change my password. Like, I can't ever remember it for like the first month. Please tell me that's just not a me thing.

0: 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Dude, just want to remind you, as we're heading into the weekend, next week you're going to have even more chances to win that $1,000. 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You spend it on whatever you want. Those chances to win kick back in on Monday. 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
18: On August 4th, 1962, Marilyn Monroe died. 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

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Hey, what's going on? It's Alex Mack. I'm getting more and more excited about this new Weezer record that we're getting next month. The Gold album coming out August 14th. Apparently a lot of cool collaborations went into this record. I'd love to see some features, you know, like this one. We Might As Well Be Strangers. It's Weezer and Wednesday.

0: 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You should breathe.
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Alt 96.1, the alternative rock station. If you're, you know, planning on hanging out this weekend and, you know, watching a movie or doing a cookout or something like that, just know when you buy your chips, there is apparently like a big FDA recall on a couple brands. Yeah, the like quote unquote dirty deli style, I think those are Utz brand, and then Zapp's, which are some of my favorite potato chips. Big recall on those. Could be a salmonella outbreak. That's a hard one to say on the radio. But just, like, you know, double check before you crack open that bag of chips. We'll pay for you to get sick. Mother, right now, this song's called My Love.

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1: I'm going to sound like such a grouch or like an old man or something, but hear me out, okay? It's Alex Mack. I just think that if you're going to have an event, let's not use the like text e-invites, you know what I mean? I feel like I get those and I just like forget about the, like I want you to call me or like send me snail mail. I know that stamps are more expensive now, but like I straight up forgot I was supposed to go to this party this weekend and then I just got the reminder. It's like, hey, you know, just checking back in, you have an RSVP. Like, why does that need to be digital too? Okay, rant over. Sorry if you just sent out

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96.1, your rock alternative. I think I just accidentally got called old by Facebook Marketplace. It's Alex Mack. I like to get on Facebook Marketplace. There's always a deal, right? I was scrolling through a few minutes ago and somebody posted like a big belt buckle and it said like vintage belt buckle or whatever. Vintage, dude, I remember buying the exact same one from Hot Topic in probably 2010. Is that vintage? Actually, no, don't answer that.

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I guess I gotta say big shouts to Utah, which just named the best state in the country for the fourth year in a row. It's apparently based on like economic and fiscal stability, infrastructure, parks and recreation, all that kind of stuff. But 4 years in a row, nothing to sneeze at. Hey, Edge Hill, right now, this song's called Double Take.

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What's going on? It's Alex Mack. And hey, the new and improved iHeartRadio app is officially here. 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

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Now, okay, I don't want to yuck anybody's yum here. It's Alex Mack. I have been getting back into running, and no shade to your run club or whatever, but I did just get an ad for a 5K with a DJ set where singles are supposed to wear black. Like, what? I'm going to go run and rave, and you have to identify if you're single or not. That feels intense. I think maybe...

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96.1, your rock alternative. Oh, now I wasn't ready for this. It's Alex Mack. I just saw this article where apparently that Cyclosporina is getting worse, right? Apparently more than, 18,200 new cases. I just, you know, never thought I would miss leafy greens and berries this much. I think it's the fact that I can't have them makes me want them, you know what I mean? And Taco Bell. It's been like a record amount of time since I had Taco Bell.

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I'm looking at

96.1, the alternative rock station. Hey, what's going on? It's Alex Mack. You know what I can't get over still? And no shade or anything like that. I just, I'm having a hard time accepting the fact that when Somber records, he turns the AC off in the studio. Like, even in the summer, I think he lives in New York. It's been crazy hot on the East Coast, so that feels like a choice. But hey, whatever helps. And obviously it's working. He keeps writing hits.

0: 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I know it's Friday night. Okay, maybe you got big going out plans or whatever, but just a little reminder, I do have your full hour of all new music coming up. It's Emerging Alt. I host it every weeknight at 11, Fridays included. So if you're hanging out, go ahead and put on this full hour of all new releases. Again, that's here at 11 o'clock.
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96.1, your rock alternative. What's up, it's Alex Mack. Now, sometimes I get a little criticized for being like such a lyrics person. I know not everybody like deep dives the lyrics like I do. Sometimes people, maybe you're there just for the vibe, right? But as your radio host, I can at least tell you what the song's about if you don't want to pay attention. Like this new Cage the Elephant, all about that like desire to just be rescued from something. So it maybe be a lyrics person just for this song. It's called Beaches in Tennessee.

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What's going on? It's Alex Mack. 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

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If you need like a little bit of extra joy this weekend, please join me down the rabbit hole on TikTok. It's Alex Mack. There's this guy who just reviews Chinese food buffets, and it's so great. I think the channel's literally called Mullet Reviews. He's got this like majestic blonde mullet. It's just awesome content. I will tell you now, though, it will make you want to eat crab rangoon. I'm telling you. Strokes right now, new one called Gully Shopping.

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Just checking in super quick. It's Alex Mack. About to switch gears here in a second, so I wanted to give you a heads up. A full hour of all new music is coming up. Just a chance for you to, you know, listen to something new. 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The show's called Emerging Alt.

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1: 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This is Emerging Alt. 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I'm your host, Alex Mack. A lot on the show tonight. We got Phoebe Bridgers. We're doing Young the Giant with Modest Mouse. Foo Fighters, Evanescence, Joyce Manor, Somber, Bleachers, Noah Kahan, a ton more all coming up. So make sure you're hanging out and, you know, check in with me as the show's going on. Don't be shy. Send me a talk back. Let me know what you like, what you want to hear more of. 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But let's kick it off right now with new Miles Smith. It's Hold Me in the Dark.
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Every now and then, you come across a band that sounds even better live, or at least just like the recordings. This next band, definitely one of those. Very excited to be playing you the new Young the Giant tonight on Emergent Alt. This is Evergreen.

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0: My name is Alex Mack. I'm your host here with iHeartRadio. I'm on your full hour of all new music releases. The show's called Emerging Alt because it is all the best emerging alternative music. I mean, you put that together. But let me know what you've thought so far. You know, I played you Young the Giant. We had Phoebe Bridgers on the show. Miles Smith a little earlier. So check in with me. Tell me what you think. I was like when you send a talk back in, you know, the same way you normally request songs on our free iHeartRadio app. This way you can kind of use that same feature to check in with me and shout out where you are, because the show is coast to coast, like it's nationwide. So tell me your name, where you're listening from, shout out where you're hanging out, and obviously tell me what you think. Be a part of the show. Send that message and it comes right to me.
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What's up? It's Alex Mack, your host here on Emerging Alt. Now, as you've probably picked up on if you've listened to the show before, you know I'm a big lyrics person. So for me, you know, given the state of things and the crazy economy and all that, it is so cool to hear a band as big as Modest Mouse being like pretty vocally anti-billionaire. So it's pretty sweet, honestly pretty punk rock. So check out the lyrics on this one, one of my favorites, New Modest Mouse.

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Hey, what's up? It's Alex Mack, your host here on Emerging Alt. Now, I always try to keep you up to date, you know, especially as I'm playing you these new bands, new artists, even like new releases from bands you know. I want you to know when they're going on tour so you can hear them live. Foo Fighters are hitting the road. I'm going to see them next month with Queens of the Stone Age as like the supporting band, which is insane. So if that doesn't persuade you to buy a ticket, I don't know what will. Maybe hearing this new one from the Foo Fighters.

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My name is Alex Mack, your host here on Emerging Alt. Just a full hour of all new releases. I always like try to do like, you know, pretty decent research so you're up to date on all the stories behind the songs, tours and everything. I was just reading about Evanescence, how they opened for Metallica in Australia. Amy Lee, the lead singer, was talking about how awesome and like kind Metallica was, which makes me like them even more. Apparently Metallica even brought them like a cake before the show, which is pretty sweet. New Evanescence right now, almost as good as a cake. It's called Who Will You Follow?

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0: Had an awesome time with those guys, Joyce Manor, this past weekend at Warped Tour, hanging out in Long Beach. If you missed any of the interview I had with them, it is on the Instagram. Check it out at Alex Mack Live. And hey, if you have any questions, comments, requests, whatever, if you want to hear more about, you know, the Joyce Manor's new record, or whatever, you can always send me a DM on Instagram while you're watching the videos. Again, at Alex Mack Live. Or send me a talkback. 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
19: On August 4th, 1962, Marilyn Monroe died. 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And now, we're going to set the record straight and learn about the way Marilyn Monroe actually died. The third way. I'm Jake Brennan, and on my podcast, Hollywoodland, I revisit some of the biggest stories from Hollywood history, separating the myths people want to believe from the reality underneath them. 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

The alternative rock station, Alt 96.1. There's certain things I find out about artists that make me like them even more. It's Alex Mack, your host here on Emerging Alt. I just saw this interview with Somber where he was talking about how he still records with like his first like real microphone he bought. It's like an $800 mic, which again is expensive, right? But in these studios, they wanted him to use like these like multi-$1,000 microphones. He was like, I kind of just want to use my regular one. And honestly, I think he should stick with that because it is clearly working. Somber right now. The song's called My Body Isn't Ready.

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1: Fat Sammy, we're sharing fat stories. And last night, you almost ripped your boyfriend's arm off because you wanted to eat all the mac and cheese.
2: I was making a box of macaroni and cheese, and he said, "Are you going to eat all of that?" And I said, "Yes." "Why? Did you want some?" And he said, "Maybe." I said, "Then you should make your own box."
3: Yeah, because
2: this is mine.
4: This isn't going to last.
3: Wait, but the entire box.
2: Yes.
1: Yeah,
4: I could do that.
3: I love Fat Sammy.
2: But it's not even that much.
1: But she was eating
4: it's
1: it
4: not.
1: Like
4: that's what a fat person says.
1: Yeah.
4: Always. Always.
2: And I'm not sharing.
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1: All right, 877-44-WOODY is the phone number. You can send us a text over to 22987. We always like these tips and tricks. Don't call them hacks. Don't call them hacks.
4: That'd be the wrong word.
1: You'd just be doing

0: well, mini version of the Big Mac for a cheaper price. You would think like they would know, right?
1: Yeah.
0: And they just wouldn't be able to, quote, do that. Like, we're not able to accommodate that.
1: But do they really care?
0: The people working there? No, I'm saying, but like the people who, you know, come up with the software and, you know, what you're able to put in there, you would think it would just automatically make it into a Big Mac.
1: Yeah. I don't know. I mean, it's not, like you said, you're missing the what?
0: Yeah.
1: The cheese, the lettuce.
2: Maybe the extra bun.
1: The extra bun.
0: Yeah, the extra little layer of the bun.
2: Mm-hmm.
0: So the multiple orders tip can save you some money. If you're really, you got to work for this one, Greg. You'll hate this.
2: Okay.
0: So you get multiple McDonald's accounts.
2: Oh, sure. Yeah.
3: Do that first. Yeah.
1: He's all for it.
0: And then you circulate through them and you log out and log back in
1: to
0: make a McDonald's order. So you can like double the deals through the app and then use several to add up to, you know, one big order.
1: Or you can just pay the extra $6 and move on with your life.
3: Well, because a lot of the deals are one time, one day only things.
4: Yeah.
3: Like a free something or other.
0: There's the whole folded egg versus the rounded egg. There are two types of eggs.
3: I deal with this frequently, actually.
0: For the breakfast sandwiches, what do you do?
3: Well, it's
0: they're both, I like the round ones.
2: Me too.
0: That's the fresh cracked one, right?
3: Right, which is true. And they have nature's cream in them,
2: yep.
3: Which is nice. But the folded eggs are larger.
2: Oh.
1: But is it like
0: for
1: like,
0: is it more eggs or is it just they're fluffier?
1: But that's the thing. Is it like IHOP where they add like pancake batter and stuff to it?
3: I don't think they're going through all that trouble. I might be wrong.
1: Or flour?
3: I don't think so.
0: You're not getting more egg, though.
4: Is it just more surface?
3: I'm pretty darn sure.
0: Or is it the folded one? Okay, I see maybe why you would be getting more egg, because it's like, not like it's a cracked egg and they make it into that. It's just that egg, you know, like a...
3: What
0: are they called? Egg meters kind of stuff.
4: Yeah.
3: I mean,
0: liquid eggs.
3: Let me look it up, because I'm pretty sure it weighs more, too, but...
4: All right.
1: Yeah, they add milk and modified food starch in the folded egg.
3: Well, there you go.
2: That's why it's so good.
3: Nice and fluffy.
1: There you go.
0: Yeah, they're the people like trying to make a big thing about this powder that Starbucks adds into their frozen something drinks.
3: Oh, it's just like a thickener.
0: Yeah, but they're trying to get people to, you know,
4: boycott say that, over that?
0: Yeah, to say that it's giving people cancer and all these other things. Like, I don't even know anything about science, but I know that's not right.
3: I'm sure it's the same stuff Smoothie King's been using for decades.
0: Yeah, so they were showing like the employees putting a bunch of it into one of the blenders and then turning the blender on, and it creates, because of the heat, it like binds it or something. It like makes it so it becomes like a putty. Almost like almost looks like silly putty.
3: Oh, really?
0: Like,
3: so you want like a Play-Doh. You want a smooth, consistent milkshake or something that's all icy and thin
2: and clumpy.
0: And so then they take that and the stuff that they were so worried about and they say it was so toxic or whatever.
4: Yeah.
0: They then dump it into the sink, there at the Starbucks, and they're using their bare hands to like move it around and stuff. If you're so worried about it, you wouldn't be playing with it with your bare hands.
4: Oh, dude, I finally figured out what protein you're supposed to have, you know, because everything's protein this, protein that, but like how much are you actually supposed to have per day? And it's by your weight.
0: Yeah, it's like grams per, like if you're 200 pounds, you're supposed to have 200 grams. Of protein.
3: Well, no, that's if you're bodybuilding. That's a very high amount.
0: Yeah, but that's what people throw around. I'm not bodybuilding.
4: 30,
0: but that's why
4: grams.
0: You see everybody getting these.
2: Like the water equation. You divide your weight by two, and then that's how many ounces you drink.
0: Yeah.
4: What?
1: Oh my God.
4: No way.
0: Mind blown.
4: I didn't know this stuff.
0: All right, so back to the McDonald's tips. So the folded egg or the rounded eggs. So there's two types for the different breakfast sandwiches. If you get like the folded egg, like the ones they got on the biscuit sandwiches and the McGriddles, which I love, those are the pre-made eggs. The rounded egg, like the one that goes on the McMuffin, that is the fresh cracked egg.
1: I always thought those just came in like a long, like log cylinder. They just
0: cut them.
1: I'm happy to hear this. Yeah.
2: Oh, a cylinder of egg?
1: Yeah.
0: Well, they weren't. They certainly weren't doing this when I worked at McDonald's.
1: You weren't fresh cracking?
0: They weren't fresh cracking.
2: They weren't?
0: No.
3: Oh, weak.
2: I thought they just cracked them into a ring or something.
0: Yeah, no, not when I worked there.
2: Really?
0: Yeah.
3: I'm thinking of the scrambled eggs, which is what you get if you get like the platter, the big breakfast.
0: Yeah, but even those weren't like, we weren't cracking eggs back there for that. It was just that liquid stuff.
2: And were you also not, you know, Frankensteining together certain orders to replicate a Big Mac when it wasn't really a Big Mac?
0: No, we weren't doing that. But people would come in for, different things. You know, put the Big Mac sauce instead of the tartar sauce on the fish sandwich.
2: Oh, yeah.
4: Oh, yeah. Mm.
0: It was like a thing. Or we didn't have, like, at least when I worked there. I worked there in 1994.
1: Oh.
0: Very briefly.
2: Yeah.
0: As we've discussed. And this is before people were really trying to do like the McGangbang.
2: Yeah.
1: Oh, yeah.
0: And the things like that. They weren't trying to do that. Although, when I worked there, the busiest night of the week was on Thursday.

0: I want to say it was Thursday. Really? Yeah, because they had 39-cent cheeseburger night.
1: Oh, damn.
2: Fire.
0: And so cheeseburgers were 39 cents.
3: What's a cent, sweet. Granddad?
0: Yeah, right. Yeah. 39 cents, and like everybody would be bringing their families there and just getting a billion cheeseburgers.
1: There was no limit?
0: Not that I remember.
1: Like whatever $20 can get me.
0: Yeah, not that I remember. And the other thing that this woman is saying, though, you want the fresh hot fries. You've heard this before.
2: Oh, no
0: You
2: salt. Order the fries.
0: Yeah, and they're guaranteed to be made fresh.
4: I don't care that much.
0: Here's the thing. I think you won't get salt, but here's what you're risking. You might get spit because I think it just makes you seem annoying because it's not like you can't have salt. The employee knows what you're doing. And so I think you're risking having your food messed with.
1: Mm.
2: And I think the safe to say too, the fries haven't been sitting around that long, no matter what.
1: Yeah, exactly.
0: I mean, sometimes you get garbage fries. If you go there kind of like at a slower point, they haven't, they're not as like crisp. They're not as, you know, they kind of seem just, I don't know, room temperature.
2: So good to me.
0: But if you're ordering them with no salt, because I remember the hopper, like where you dump the fries into, that thing was always caked with salt. So even if they took the fries right out of there and they just dumped them right in and then scooped it, you're still getting a little salt in there.
1: Yeah.
0: But I think you're asking because you seem kind of annoying. If you're the person, can I get the fries, no salt? We know what you're doing.
2: Yeah.
0: Just ask, like, hey,
2: right through you.
0: I'm willing to wait a couple extra minutes if I can get some that are like just directly out of the fryer.
1: I think that in general, food service people appreciate your honesty. Because I had a girlfriend when we go for Mexican food, she'd go, can I have a margarita on ice, but the ice on the side?
0: What?
1: So you get like double margarita.
0: Think they're getting
1: like,
0: extra.
1: Okay.
0: Yeah. I like the people that it's like when down. They order the, they think they're really getting a ton more.
2: Yeah.
0: You know, the Casoda no ice.
1: Yeah, exactly.
0: Like you are getting more. But is it that much more? Than
1: and also, soda's like 2 cents.
0: Well, for the restaurant.
1: That's what I'm saying. Mm-hmm. Like, they don't care either.
3: Well, that was the thing for the longest time. And now we have these damn QR codes.
0: Right, we're just talking about the QR code thing.
3: Which, again, that
0: but why do we have that? Because people using their own cups or they're asking for water and then they're wheezing the free soda.
3: Wheezing the juice.
0: Yeah. Wheezing the juice, as Paulie Shore would say.
3: I still think they're making a mistake with this. Because like you said, it is sodas are the highest margin thing for any restaurant.
0: But why is that a mistake?
3: Because you're creating more ill will than you are stopping bad actors.
0: But I don't think twice about it. Like if I go into a place where it's all behind the counter, Chick-fil-A, they don't have soda fountains just out where you do it self-serve. Mm-hmm. It's behind the counter. They say, what would you like to drink? And they do it for you. And if you want a refill, you can come up and get it.
4: Yeah, I think that's more annoying than the QR code.
3: Really?
4: Yeah.
1: I think in general, people just want the path of least resistance.
0: But I wouldn't think
1: Greg
0: twice.
1: Or me, it's like, wait, what are we doing with a QR code? Like,
2: totally.
1: Go somewhere else.
2: I'll get water.
4: It literally takes 2 seconds. There's a little scanner right next to the machine, turns it on, and then you use it.
0: Yeah. I use the example of the freestyle machines on the cruises. They have the chip and the cup. Yeah. Mm-hmm. It's not a big deal. You paid for the cup, and it makes the machine work.
4: It's better than going to the counter, and then you got to wait for somebody to come by. And then,
0: would you mind removing your lid and straw, please?
4: And they go back there, and then they disappear.
3: You know what's the best? Not having to deal with any of that and just getting what you want.
0: Yeah, well, it would also be the best if people just wouldn't be, you know.
3: See, I don't think there's that many people doing it, though, is my point. I think there's a tiny percentage of people that are stealing. And look, I did it when I was a kid, but I think there's a tiny percentage of people that are stealing sodies.
4: To be honest, I think it's more for the overflow part of it, of like people spilling soda, like overflowing the cups, because it'll stop.
3: Right. Oh, yeah.
4: You know, it'll stop the amount of soda.
0: Yeah, I mean, that was one of the things that we would do to fill the cups up, because you always had like the fizz on the top.
2: Yeah, yeah.
0: And to make sure you just get like keep flowing over, flowing over, flowing over. Mm-hmm. And then, you know.
2: Until it's fizz free.
1: Yeah.
0: Right.
2: Or foam free.
0: Yeah. So God knows how much soda you were blowing.
2: Yeah.
4: That's the worst though. Like when your cup is filled way too much.
0: It runneth over.
4: Yeah. And then they put the lid on it and they put your straw on top and then it just
0: explodes.
4: Yeah. It goes everywhere.
0: Yeah.
4: That's one of my.
0: At least I know they're not shortchanging me.
2: Yeah, right.
4: No, but exactly. God, man, it's the worst.
2: But yeah. Gina, you're so right. If the person said to us, okay, what you want to do is take your QR code, we would just roll our eyes
1: I'm
2: and
1: out.
2: Go, oh, forget it.
4: Well, we're not just being retarded.
1: Just
4: we know how to
1: spit.
4: Do it.
0: Exactly.
3: This is communist China.
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1: Oh, no.
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1: How dare you?
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1: All right, welcome back, everybody.
2: Hey. Yeah.
1: I think Jeff G might be messing with me.
3: No, I'm not.
1: He says that, but we don't know. He hasn't been here long enough to fully trust him.
4: Yeah, you never know.
5: We don't trust this guy yet.
2: You don't know.
1: we really don't. He says it's a mystery guest.
5: Oh. Okay.
1: And he said it's a surprise.
5: Oh, boy.
1: I mean, it's a surprise because it's a mystery, but you know, for me specifically, I think if what he's telling me is true, this would be a surprise for everybody. But me specifically, because I love this person's band so much.
4: Oh.
1: One of their albums, their most classic album, in my estimation, was such a defining part of my childhood, my senior year of high school specifically.
4: Mm.
1: So I'll be really bummed if this is not who I think it is.
3: It is.
1: Be Real?
6: Yes, sir.
1: From what? Cypress Hill?
2: What?
1: The Be Real?
4: Cool.
6: How's it going, Wood?
1: Dude, we're good, man. I'm surprised that you're on the phone. Jeff kept it a total secret from me. He surprised us with a Be Real appearance. Dude, how's
6: He's
1: it going,
6: good
1: man?
6: Like that.
1: Yeah, he is. How's the tour going?
6: Yeah, we just got back in town. We were on a run for, you know, about 2.5 weeks. And this is the end of that run, going to OC Fair and to knock it out, you know?
1: I was just talking the other day, I think it was maybe even the Jeff, we were talking about how you guys played our 10-year anniversary party and how awesome that was, dude. That was one of the greatest nights of my life. The Cypress Hill show is so much fun, and I still can't believe you guys did that. Thanks again for playing that show.
6: Oh, that was our honor, man. I mean, you know, you guys invited us, and it was a great, great event. People were up for it. I mean, it was, they really made it easy. I mean, they came with the vibe already. So it was awesome.
1: Well, you guys, I just know as a fan, man, you guys give the people what they want, man. It's all the songs that you want to hear, a couple things that maybe you weren't expecting, but I was right up front, dude.
4: And oh yeah.
1: It was definitely like a bucket list thing to have, you know, Cypress Hill play one of our events. Is there something you guys haven't done at this point? I mean, you did the whole thing with the symphony. You played with all these different artists. Is there like maybe like one particular artist or one particular event or festival that you guys would still haven't checked off your list yet?
6: Well, you know, we have not done Coachella yet. That's one. That's
5: That'd
6: probably
5: awesome.
6: The biggest one. I mean, you know, we've done pretty much almost everything except for that.
3: Yeah.
6: So that would be on the checklist. Other than that, it's there's no really, you know, a particular goal in sight that we feel like we need to hit. It's more about just keeping on doing what we love and making sure that when we get out there to perform that we're entertaining people and giving our best efforts and stuff like that. So, you know, when the achievements come, when these things happen, we recognize them at the time, but it's not something that we're going for. If we get Coachella, great. If we don't, it doesn't make or break us, but it would be nice to play it.
1: We got Be Real from Cypress Hill on the phone. I feel like that would happen at some point. What about like Stagecoach? Would that count? It's still on the same ground.
6: We'll do Stagecoach in a heartbeat. I'll flip a country set.
3: Hell yeah.
5: People lose their minds.
3: People would love that.
1: I'm telling you, man.
3: Yeah, and the Diplo tent, that'd be huge.
1: Yeah.
3: But you are playing Aftershock Music Festival, and that's massive in October in Sacramento. That's Limp Bizkit, Tool.
1: It's been pretty cool to see what's been going down with Limp Bizkit, their renaissance. They're bringing out these massive crowds, man.
6: Oh yeah, they sound incredible. I mean, we've had a chance to play with them on this particular run. We played like 3 or 4 gigs with them, as well as some stuff we did in Europe about a year ago. But they are killing it, and you know, we've been talking, Fred and I, about, you know, putting a Limp Bizkit Cypress package together.
1: Oh my God. Yeah. That would, dude.
4: Oh my God.
3: Yes.
1: You're going to make me finish, dog.
6: Hopefully this stirs it up.
1: Dude, that would be sick.
4: Yeah, that'd be perfect.
1: That'd be so much fun. I keep saying, like, I haven't seen, I mean, obviously I saw you guys at our party. I haven't seen Limp Bizkit in forever. And, you know, I just remember like those old Family Values tours where the whole place is going. I just saw System of a Down did a show somewhere. I forget where they were just playing.
3: In Italy. Yeah.
1: But the whole place spinning in circles and moshing and doing the whole thing. They're bringing back that kind of that energy that you just don't see when you get some of these bands in these skinny jeans and stuff up there.
5: standing there.
1: Up there like crying. Like that party vibe, man, is what's missing, dude. And yeah, you guys always bring it, man. So, you know, guys are touring around. Keep an eye out on the website, everybody. CypressHill.com. Be Real is on the phone from Cypress Hill. Hey, real quick, I know you're just calling like a quick call in here. What is the song? Yeah. I mean, as a fan, we all have our favorite songs, but like, you know, you're doing this, you know, night after night. What's the song that you guys do that you still get just as pumped doing today as you ever have?
6: Pretty much all of them.
1: There's not like one that stands out like, dude, yeah, I can't wait. You see it on the set list. Hey, dude, when we get to this one, it's going to go off.
6: Well, look, you know, a lot of people would think it would be Insane in the Brain or Kill a Man or something like that. But for me, it's more about a song like Dr. Green Thumb, because Dr. Green Thumb became like one of our cult anthems, you know, like for our fan base and stuff like that. It was a single. Sony didn't necessarily want to put it out as a single. They wanted me to change the lyrics because, you know, weed was still taboo on radio then.
1: Yeah.
6: And, you know, they felt like the beat was like an Insane in the Brain type of thing. So can I lighten it up? And I didn't, you know, I stuck to my guns. I said, no, you already got Insane in the Brain. Let's take a chance on this. And it became an anthem that pops off everywhere around the world that we go. And it wasn't something that we expected because, you know, radio at that time wasn't really supporting it that much. So that song, because when we see the pop off, it's just as energetic as Insane in the Brain or any one of our big songs like that. So,
1: dude, I played stuff that I know that nobody else has ever played on the radio. Like I played Hand on the Glock one day here on the show. Dude, I didn't do my own edit of that one even, just to even get it on the air. You know what I mean? Anything from Black Sunday, dude, but that was like, that was one of those records for me.
4: Yeah, just, for sure.
1: You know, That's part of my come up, you know?
4: Yeah, that's the one you wore out.
1: Oh my God, I wore that thing out. Dude, be real. I so appreciate you calling in, man. We love you guys.
6: Hey, thank you for having me on. Yeah.
1: Yeah, man. Have a great show. I know you guys are playing tonight. I know it's going to be different because we're not there, you know? But, dude,
6: word
1: you
6: up.
1: Get...
6: Real quick, I just want to any Spanish-speaking fans out there and anyone that just loves music, we just put out our Spanish album, Dios Bendiga, a couple days ago, all in Spanish, all new songs. It is cracking. So, you know, make sure you check that out. Anybody right. that's a Cypress Hill fan out there.
1: There you go. Well, we certainly are. Dude, be real from Cypress Hill, everybody.
2: Yeah. Yeah.
1: Thanks, dude.
6: Thank you.
1: Love you, man. What a great surprise, Jeff.
2: Thank you, sir. Yeah. Thank you, B.
1: This guy here. Be real,
6: love
1: everybody.
6: You, love y'all.
1: Yep. All right, man. Thank you. It is The Woody Show. Take a break. Be right back.
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0: 7. Just a little side note. Yeah, everybody's got something that just grosses them out. Mm-hmm. For Gina, it's the term skin to skin.
1: Skin to skin bonding.
0: Yeah, we were talking about like how, you know.
2: Maternity and paternity.
0: Yeah, maternity, that's paternity.
1: So like, disgusting.
0: Yeah.
1: Take your shirt off so you can have skin to skin bonding.
0: With your baby.
3: I love it because we're talking about it off the air, and I love how Sammy just takes it as fact. We're like, yeah, you got to do it. No, you don't got to do it.
0: You got to do it. No, they say you got to breastfeed.
3: Yeah.
0: You don't.
3: Please show me the scientific.
1: I mean, I think there is science that is helpful, but
4: there's a reason that doctors tell you to do it.
1: Yeah, but can they call it something else?
0: You don't have to. You don't have to take your shirt off.
4: But I do
0: think there's different schools of thought on these things.
4: Sure.
0: You don't have to do it.
4: No, you don't have to do anything. But I do think it's helpful not just for the baby, but for the father too, because the mom goes through the major bonding period while she's pregnant with the baby in the preparation. And for dads, it's just like, oh, there's a baby here now. And it's like, yeah, so let's connect with it, acknowledge it, and accept it in more of a way than just it appearing.
3: This is the dumbest crap I've ever heard.
1: No,
3: man.
1: It says that there are physiological effects.
0: I would say, look, can you imagine? I'm trying to imagine my dad. Imagine your father, Greg.
3: Not in a trillion years.
0: Somebody say,
1: take your shirt off, little Greg.
2: It Val, took him 50 years to say love you.
0: Val Gorey. You know what you should do, Val?
2: Yeah.
0: Skin to skin.
2: Oh, okay. It's bonding.
0: Yeah.
3: Yeah. No way.
1: It lowers testosterone. And apparently that's a good thing.
3: That's been, great for society.
1: And thermoregulation. I don't know, man.
0: Yeah. Somehow we all survived.
2: Yeah.
0: We have relationships with our fathers.
1: Without our dads taking our shirts off.
0: Yeah. We bonded over, football or whatever.
2: Gregory, shirt off.
3: Yeah, really.
2: Get over here. I want our nipples to touch.
1: Yeah. But, Dad, I'm like 14.
0: Yeah. It's never too late.
2: I think we're too old for skin to skin now, Dad.
3: No, never.
2: I'm legally 50.
3: Never too old.
0: I feel like some of the stuff I feel was invented just to see if they can get people to do it.
3: Yeah.
2: Yeah, maybe.
0: You know?
3: For sure.
0: Like, here, watch. I bet you we can get people to do this stuff.
3: Dude, I know magazine writers are like, I have nothing to write about. Let me make up something.
0: Yeah.
3: And so many things have been put out there in the world.
0: This kind of came out of the whole thing of, people like kind of crapping on, quote, toxic masculinity.
2: Yeah, right. How toxic.
0: Yeah. Oh no. God. So we're going to go the opposite. We're going to make you skin to skin with your baby.
1: Okay. In Sammy's defense.
4: Oh my God.
1: In Sammy's defense. It is a published journal article.
0: I held both my kids a lot and I would cuddle them.
1: Shirt off? Like,
0: no, but I wasn't taking my shirt off.
2: Right.
1: You didn't hold them up to your.
0: No, and I'm going. Oh,
2: up to your bosom?
1: Your
0: little muffin man and giving him kisses or giving her kisses. Like, you know.
1: But it doesn't count because your shirt wasn't off.
2: Yeah. Why weren't you naked?
1: You were bare chested.
0: Yeah.
2: Come on. Take that shirt.
1: You're not a real father.
0: Yeah.
2: You were about to defend Sammy.
1: Oh, no. I'm looking at National Library of Medicine. It's a real article. It just sounds disgusting. And you guys think the whole thing's a joke. I get it, but I don't. You got to call it something else.
2: I get the theory, I suppose.
1: Mm. Like skin to skin
2: but
1: bonding.
2: I don't get why you have to take your shirts off.
1: Yeah, that's part of it.
0: Well,
2: it's
0: it's kind of like how the doctor needs to see your penis, even though you came in for a sprained wrist.
2: You have a broken toe? Show me your scrotum. Yeah. Like, okay. I think maybe doctors
0: check it out.
2: Pervs, you know?
0: Yeah. Yeah, the medical community is just perverts.
2: They just want nudity.
0: Trying to get
2: constantly.
0: Us to the skin to skin with babies.
2: Doctor will be in.
1: You have a head nail? Bend over. Yeah.
0: You know how you can really bond with your son? You should dock with him.
1: Oh, my God. Jeff, did you do skin
0: father,
1: to skin?
0: Father, son, docking.
2: D to D.
3: Jeff, don't tell me.
5: I heard you guys talking about this, right? And I figured maybe that's why my dad left, because we didn't do skin to skin bonding.
1: Oh, that's
5: why. Because it's dumb. I'm glad he didn't do it.
0: Yeah.
5: And I never did it, and my kids are fine.
0: They're fine. Look how much they love
5: you.
1: They seem well adjusted.
5: Yeah. The doctor who came up with skin to skin graduated from the University of Cape Town, which is ranked 184th in the world.
0: Okay.
5: So. Yeah.
1: Out of like a million, that's still pretty high.
0: Somebody said, why is Sammy the only reasonable voice when it comes to the baby stuff? Everyone else is, baby care. And the, can you imagine our parents' whataboutism?
1: Yeah.
4: Ooh. Yeah.
0: I'm just trying to picture my dad being told about skin to skin.
5: Yeah.
4: I mean, that's
0: what the reaction was.
4: You're told that it's good for the baby and it's good for bonding. I mean, did my dad do that with me? No, because that wasn't a thing at that time. But if in today's world, if they had told my dad, hey, this is important. We think you should do it. He'd be like, okay. Mm. I mean, what's the problem?
1: Yeah, and nobody suggested this to you, like when your babies were born?
0: No.
1: So it must be newer.
3: People suggest a lot of dumb stuff, Sammy. Like we're, you know, doctors, and when you go to like these classes at the hospital, we were talking about it. What do you remember with the wives? How like in your first child, you use like a wipe warmer so the wipes were warm when you wiped your baby's butt. By the second kid, you're like, F that, bro.
0: You spit on a paper towel and
3: I think
0: get the job done.
3: Exactly. Like I think there's just too much information and too many things that you're quote supposed to do. You'll be fine.
1: That's true.
2: You're 100% right. When my brother, who was older than me, if he dropped his pacifier on the floor, my mom literally boiled it. And then if I dropped my pacifier, wiped it on her jeans and handed it back.
1: Yeah, exactly. They'll stick it in their mouth and then put it in the baby's mouth. Now, this seems so 70s to me. Is Lamaze class still a thing?
0: Well, I mean, they have the classes where you go. I don't know if it's called Lamaze class.
1: That's the thing. Like, that seems so old school.
4: Yeah. There are birthing classes.
0: There are.
1: But is it Lamaze class?
0: No, I don't think it's called that. Yeah, it's like we don't have Jack LaLanne, you know? It's like for the gym. You just go to the gym. You go to Planet Fitness.
1: I gotta go to Lamaze class.
0: Yeah, I think the exercises are maybe the same.
1: Like they're the teaching.
0: It's all the same stuff. You're still gonna get this kid out of your body.
1: Yeah.
2: AI says Lamaze is still a thing, though the rigid patterned ho breathing has evolved into flexible, evidence based labor education.
1: You don't bring your pool noodle or whatever to Lamaze class.
3: It's all stupid. That's why I don't do it.
0: I'm just looking. Okay. Skin to Skin is only up to like 1 month old, not when they're 10 years. Oh, really?
1: Oh, really?
0: 5'6"?
2: Yeah, then you're off to jail.
1: So dumb.
0: Yeah, what if your dad said, let's do it now, Sammy?
3: Yeah.
0: Take your shirt off.
3: We need a bond.
0: I'll take my shirt off. You take your shirt off.
2: I heard you mention Skin to Skin.
0: Let's skin the skin.
2: I regret not doing it.
3: You said it was science.
2: Right. You're the one who defended it.
1: Do you want a bond or not?
0: I'm a sensitive man.
3: Yeah.
0: I'll do it.
2: Samantha.
1: This is your father, Samuel.
0: Hoyt Woody Show. Medical professionals are perverts. I can attest. This is Nurse Erica.
1: Oh, my God.
2: I believe you.
0: All right, more Woody Shows next.
6: 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We'll be right back. 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
1: The Woody Show. All right, well, we just had Comic-Con 2026. San Diego Comic-Con. There's a billion Comic-Cons. Well, this is the Comic-Con, though, right?
2: Is it still the Comic-Con?
3: Here's the thing. Comic-Con is a trademark copyright, all rights reserved phrase.
1: There's so a lot of cons.
3: You have conventions everywhere, but there's San Diego, New York, and two big ones.
1: But all of all these things, this is the one still?
3: Yes.
1: Okay. Like the main event.
4: Tentpole event.
3: That's right. All the headlines are about the blah, blah, blah trailer and so on and so forth.
1: Which they've announced that they're going to be staying in San Diego for a while, too, because there was like some talk about
5: they're thinking about moving.
1: Yeah, because of like hotel capacity or something else.
5: Until at least 2030, I believe.
3: It's a good city for that. The only other bigger cities that have just hotel capacity is Vegas, really.
4: Yeah.
1: But Seabass has been going down there for a number of years talking to his favorite group of people. That would be the nerds and the geeks and the people who attend Comic-Con. And what do we have from Comic-Con 2026?
3: Well, we're going to talk to a little special this year. We're going to talk to characters about the things they bought and some of their preferences. So everyone you're talking to is a costume character, which I have said.

0: those guys now don't
1: you
0: like
1: say
0: the
1: Trekkies
0: Doctor
1: are losers?
0: No, I like Trek. I like Trek. I don't understand the Doctor Who people. I don't understand that at all. I think that's some of the weirdest, dorkiest stuff on the planet. I don't get it.
2: That is
0: at all.
2: Now, so there's one. So I try to see if I can get some of that out of people. But on the other hand, they're going to be like, because they know if they attack someone else that they're vulnerable.
3: Oh,
2: so we'll find out.
3: No.
2: We'll see if Grey Hulk.
3: Spells.
2: Yeah.
1: All right. Grey Hulk.
2: Now, you're the coolest thing. The Grey Hulk and Flash Gordon are the coolest things at Comic-Con. Is there anything that you look down upon that's like, oh, that's kind of dorky for kids, kind of stupid?
4: Anything that's DC. Grey Hulk rules.
0: What did he say?
3: Anything that's DC.
5: He's a Marvel guy.
6: Yeah, yeah, yeah.
1: Oh, I see.
4: Grey Hulk rules.
2: Oh, you know why this is?
1: That's an adult, guys.
2: That's Frankie McDonald.
3: That's a grown man.
1: Yeah, it's a grown man in there.
6: But they're like putting all the DC and Marvel together now. Like the newest movie that's about to come out.
5: He's not
6: out.
5: Here for it.
6: It's, yeah.
2: Oh, really? Is it a crossover?
6: They're mixing all the characters together.
2: Well, they've done that. They did that years ago with the comic books back when I was... Well, I knew that because I was 10 years old at the time and I was age appropriately reading them.
3: Right.
0: Yeah. Amalgam.
1: We'll see who else Seabass ran into at Comic-Con 2026 in San Diego. That's coming up next here on The Woody Show. Hang on.
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4: The Hulu.
5: From the people who brought you It's the Dog Park comes...

0: Man, Menace, you pissed somebody off.
1: 626. No, they aren't, Menace. They're not making Marvel and DC mixed movies together. What are you talking about? Menace is always giving wrong information on the show. It's very concerning.
0: Always.
1: Seabass needs to check everything Menace says on the show again. He's always giving wrong info. Take it easy, dude.
2: Bort, what's the characters in Doomsday?
3: Those are the Marvel characters, but I did correct the texter. I said, I think Menace is confused because they crossed over the DC Marvel comics characters in comic book form this year with Batman and Deadpool.
2: But isn't there X-Men characters in the new Doomsday trailer?
3: That's all Marvel.
4: That's all Marvel.
3: They were just different Hollywood studios that owned the properties for a while.
0: Who knows? It could be everything that Greg's ever wanted in life. On the line. Money, cars.
5: Tell me which is which.
0: Let's do whatever. That. And all he would have to do is correctly identify which is which.
5: Yeah, right.
0: Yeah.
6: Additionally, we're getting upset over Menace's comic book news.
2: Sorry. My knowledge is in that.
3: Yeah, people are nuts, man.
0: Yeah.
6: These are losers we're dealing with, Menace.
1: San Diego Comic-Con, Seabass was on the scene talking to different people. Who's next?
6: This is Shorty. She is one of the characters from Killer Clowns from Outer Space.
1: Nice.
6: It is a 1988 cult classic. I don't think they've ever remade it except for as a video game, but it's about these little... You know, it's that quirky, campy sort of...
7: Let me guess. It's about clowns who kill, and they're also from outer space.
6: Well, let's ask Shorty. She'll tell us.
8: And what do you guys, your killer clowns, do?
9: We're going to turn you into cotton candy, and then we're going to eat you.
8: Oh, it's a gun.
9: It's fun. Yeah. It's what turns the people into cotton candy.
8: Oh, jeez. That's scary. Have you bought anything cool at Comic-Con, Shorty?
9: Yeah. Got two figures from Panty and Stocking.
8: What the hell is that?
9: It's an anime.
8: Oh, that's shocking. How much did you pay for both of those nerd craft?
6: It's Panty and... I was thinking Panty on Stocking. Yeah. This is Panty and Stocking.
0: Panties and Stockings.
6: With garter belt. Japanese.
2: Ooh.
6: Nice.
7: Shockingly,
6: it's an anime about a scantily clad schoolgirl age superheroes.
7: Oh my God. Names, knee socks, garter belt, scanty, brief, and panty.
6: And here's the thing.
5: That's so hot.
4: What's the name again?
6: Panty
7: and Stocking.
6: Panty.
2: Panty and...
6: Not Panty Ann.
7: No, okay. Panty.
0: Not Auntie
7: and
0: Ann.
7: Stocking.
2: Yeah.
3: I think Tyler watches this one.
6: Yeah, I was about to say, these sort of things usually appeal to perverted men, losers.
0: Oh, that's right. I forgot that Tyler watched this kind of stuff. Like, legitimately, he watches it, right?
3: Super into it, yeah.
0: Now, does he watch and tug? Is it one of those?
3: Luckily, I don't know.
0: It's like a thing that, a turn on for him?
3: Yeah. Well, I mean, his computer did get messed up the other day. They said something about the power button is all sticky and stuck now. So, something happened to it.
0: No. Yeah.
2: I think he's into splorching.
3: Oh, yeah. Splorching too, yeah.
7: Sitting in food?
0: What is the splorching that's...
2: It's like alien these terms, like stuff.
7: Splotching.
3: No, splorching.
7: Sitting in food. Okay.
0: Yeah. Now, you talked to some of those people at one point, right? Is that the alien tentacle people?
6: That was that thing.
0: Tentacle porn? Or
6: Right.
0: Yeah, it's really
5: rubber.
0: Weird. Yeah. All right.
5: Sex toy.
7: So what'd she get?
6: Two little cartoon or plastic characters from the Japanese anime Panty and Stocking.
0: All right.
6: So for both characters, both little like 3-inch, plastic generic crap, stuff that's killing the environment that don't care about.
0: Bord, set the bar on this one.
3: All right, anime figures. You got two Seabass. They were in separate boxes.
6: Right. Two for both separately.
0: See, he knows the questions to ask.
5: Mm-hmm.
2: Yeah.
3: All right. So size on them, the boxes. About 10 inches.
6: About 3 inches, as I just said a minute ago.
3: 3 inches. I tune you out a lot. Sorry. Let's see. Well, it happens.
0: All right.
7: Anyway.
3: That's how we go. I'm going to go $50 for the pair.
0: $50.
7: Oh, wow.
0: Again, I'm going to... Are you taking into account Comic-Con surge pricing?
3: Fair.
0: I'll say a little higher.
7: 3 inches.
3: 70, it's the 3 inches that is really bugging me.
0: $75.
4: That's what she said.
7: Yeah. Right.
5: I'll say Tyler. 30.
7: Yeah, 30. 35.
0: Yeah, Menace.
2: Going 60.
0: $60. Let's find out how much did she pay.
8: How much did you pay for both of those nerd crap?
9: $40 for both. For figures is not that bad.
8: And they get to go probably on your fireplace, or do you have a special cabinet aside for them?
9: I've got a little shelf in my room for them.
8: That's in the east wing of the manor of the estate.
9: Good. Yes. I've got my own room on the spaceship.
7: Back to the spaceship.
0: Wow. Yep.
5: So sad.
0: I know these segments always bum Greg out.
5: It makes me upset.
6: I'll give her credit.
5: Why?
3: Yeah.
5: Because she's a, a woman, right? Not a child.
6: I'll give her some credit. She's in her probably early 20s. So there's the first guy was well into his 50s.
5: Legal woman, a shelf in her bedroom with anime figurines. What about that is not depressing?
3: I don't see it as depressing. I'm seeing it as she has stuff on her shelf and she's enjoying her home and the things in it.
6: Okay, you redescribed the situation.
3: Well, like, I don't see it as depressing, though. Like, what things are on your shelf that make you happy, Greg?
0: Wine.
5: Yeah. Okay. Adult things.
3: Yeah, books. Like what? Wine. Do you read the books?
5: Framed photos. What else would I have? A plant.
3: Okay.
5: You know, stuff that a person...
3: Sounds exciting.
0: Like, I don't get it.
5: Yeah,
0: you know what I mean? But There are things that I like or that I'm into that other people don't understand.
5: Yeah.
0: You know, so why consider and say, I don't get it. I don't care what you do with your house. It's a curious choice.
5: And what about rustic piece of pottery with a plant in it is not exciting, Boris?
2: Yeah.
5: Good God, it doesn't get more exciting.
7: Why do you hate terracotta?
5: Oh my God.
6: This is also why the birth rate's in the toilet is because a woman of her age 50 years ago would be... I have a family.
0: Mm.
6: Now she's dressing like a clown.
3: They would also not vote 50 years ago, but okay, great. Thanks.
6: So now I'll ask her the same question. She loves killer clowns, but is there anything that's, you know, Greg, stupid and immature at Comic-Con?
5: Okay. Probably not.
8: Everyone knows killer clowns from outer space. Super cool. Whatever that anime was, super cool. Is there anything that at Comic-Con that's like maybe kind of not as cool?
9: The big anime women.
6: Oh.
9: And it's the very NSFW stuff.
8: Oh, I think I saw, they sell like, they have like a little...
9: body pillows.
6: Oh.
8: You wouldn't want one of those with like Superman maybe?
9: No.
6: No. I went by that table because Comic-Con is very family friendly. However,
2: there's a little naughty section where you have to go through the beads.
6: What's that? It's just not even beads. I sent a picture to Woody and Demenis, and it's a Japanese, clearly a schoolgirl. Mm-hmm. And in English, it says a spell that makes your D bigger. And she's like lifting up her shirt. And there's a whole like package of like these printed books and DVDs and even computer games you can get.
2: Yeah. Oh.
7: Does Tyler have any of those?
3: Oh, yeah.
0: He looks unshowered today.
2: Yeah.
5: Extra unshowered?
0: Yeah.
6: Extra layer of filth on old Tyler?
0: No, because I think because his hair is all disheveled, his hat is on backwards, but also barely sitting on top of his head.
7: Oh, that's probably why.
3: Guys, he had a rough weekend, okay? Like, he's still not recovered. It's been days. He's not even in this room.
2: He said that he was just going to go to bed yesterday.
6: You kicked Tyler out of the production room because he has too bad a BO?
3: Well, no, it was more so that he splorched on his, you know, his computer and stuff. Yeah. And we didn't want him in there for that anymore. You know?
0: Yeah.
3: He can work in another room.
6: Getting bullied.
0: Here, let's get one more. This is from Seabass's trip to the San Diego Comic-Con.
6: And this guy, he had a costume that on one half, Batman, other half, Superman, Super Bat. Was his fun little costume.
3: Nice.
6: I like this.
0: That's a real thing?
6: Yeah. Well, I don't know. Maybe.
0: Did he come up with that combination or is it?
6: It looked pre-made.
3: It's from Superman Batman comics.
0: Oh, okay. That's what I mean. So it's a real character.
5: Yeah, are those Marvel character. Or DC? Yeah.
3: DC.
5: DC.
7: Duh.
6: All right. Let's talk to him.
8: On your left, you're Superman. On your right, you're Batman. How did this happen?
10: One day I was deciding which one's worth best. I'm like, just why not? High five.
8: Half of Ulysses is a billionaire. Have you bought any merchandise here at Comic-Con?
10: Klingon Bataton.
8: Oh, okay.
10: Klingon Bataton.
8: So you got a Klingon, like, sword thing?
10: Foam, hard foam.
8: Oh, hard foam. So that's about 3 foot, big sword thing. How much did you pay for that nerd crap?
0: Jeez.
2: Now that's why the birth rates are down right there. That is audio.
0: I was going to say, save some bras for the rest of us, pal. Yeah.
7: My mom's listening to this. Chill.
6: Well, Menace is right. Well, that's the problem. Because nerd culture is so accepted these days. No one bullied this guy into getting out there and talking to chicks. So he just sits at home and...
7: But Seabass, I feel like there's a part of you that would agree with me that, like, this is exactly where he belongs, and I'm really happy for him.
6: I will agree with that.
5: Yeah, definitely.
6: I've always said that about Comic-Con, is over the past 20, 30 years, as literally Marvel movies are the biggest movie, they are now the mainstream, there's a lot of casuals that show up. But when you go to Comic-Con, you find this guy. You find
7: him. This is like his everything.
6: Yeah.
5: It's great. It's his big day.
0: Yeah. I agree with this one. I'd rather have these weirdos in society that don't really hurt anybody. Just
7: totally.
0: You know. Good morning, Woody Shaw. I'm with Bort. It's not depressing. They're not depressed. It's just what they're into.
5: Sure.
7: Yeah. Okay,
0: I mean, we could judge it and go like, how are
5: absolutely.
0: You 50?
5: Sure.
0: How are you 50 and going around in a Grey Hulk suit going?
5: Grey Hulk rules.
3: Yeah, I mean, I don't recall saying,
5: yeah, they can't do this.
7: They can't walk among us.
0: Yeah, they should be taken out. Yeah, nobody said that.
6: We all know why they enjoy this stuff, because we all were 12 years old at one point.
5: Right.
0: Yeah. But also, like, you know, I think the whole lonely, you know, womanless loser thing, because there's plenty of women that are in this kind of stuff. I just don't know, the women who are into it, are they interested in, like, relationships and dudes? Or is it just more, like, you know what I mean? Are they more asexual?
5: Yeah.
11: I will say that this guy sounds just like Aiden from Love on the Spectrum, who dated this girl, Danny, who was very hypersexual.
8: Nice.
7: She was. Yeah.
11: And they were very into Comic-Con. That's where they met for the first time.
7: She was specifically looking for somebody to bang.
11: Yes.
0: Yeah. All right. So what are we bidding on? What's
6: if you ever watch Star Trek, especially The Next Generation, they have these two-handed sword things that are kind of like staffs with spikes on them. Okay. Battle axe or whatever you call it.
5: Batleth.
3: Yeah, Batleth.
0: Okay.
3: Batleth.
6: So he bought a replica of one of those things made out of foam, whatever that's worth. That was his purchase.
0: Huh. What do you think, Bort?
3: Made out of foam? $150.
11: Oh, what,
3: I was thinking like
11: foam?
3: I was thinking like $50 tops.
11: Like a pool noodle.
3: No. He said replica.
0: Oh.
3: Replica doesn't matter.
0: As opposed to the real one?
3: Yes. It's immediately $150 to
6: thank you.
3: And up. Yeah.
11: I can't.
0: I mean, again, my original thought was like more like 50.
7: I'll meet him halfway.
2: I'll do 100.
7: I'll do 75.
3: See, 75. Was there paint details on this? With the multicolor?
6: Yeah. Yeah. It looked legit.
0: All right. Put me down for $69, Greg.
5: Ooh, that's a great bid. Would put me down for $70.
0: $70. Ooh. All right. Let's find out.
8: How much did you pay for that nerd crap? $100. That's going to go above the mantle or in the drawing room. Above the fireplace. Along with Joker's head.
3: Oh, which is kind
5: of... Oh. He's not even kidding.
0: Isn't that where you have your flamethrower? It's mounted on the wall, is it not?
3: It was. No, it's in the studio.
6: It's in the studio.
3: Oh, there it is.
6: Check it out. Hashtag
5: sweet. Rip.
3: Engineering found that the other day, by the way.
2: Yeah.
6: Oh, no.
7: It's still here.
6: They found my cool flamethrower.
3: Oh, yeah.
6: Darn it.
0: You were moving? Did you bring it in?
6: I forgot what I brought it in here for. Maybe just for decor, because, you know, Greg, it looks so good behind me.
5: Well, yeah, of course.
7: Wait, is this the Ibiza thing, or is this something else?
0: No, this is from the boring company.
6: This is what Elon was doing. He was doing
7: a real flamethrower.
6: Right. Well, it
0: shoots flame.
7: Okay, I didn't know if it was that color smoke thing.
6: I know what you're talking about. That was the CO2 thing. Technically, it's more of a propane gun. A real flamethrower would have, you know, like napalm or something.
2: Yeah, and it could shoot like over like 100 feet.
0: He used it to brown the turkey that we microwaved on Thanksgiving. Yeah, when we had it out on the street.
2: A real flamethrower, you can buy in like the streets of Detroit, and they'll shoot like 100 feet.
6: Well, yeah, those are designed for killing commies. Or not commies, Nazis.
3: What?
6: Nazis. they probably killed some commies too.
0: Yeah. All right, well, it's good to know we have that in here.
3: Right here.
7: Yeah.
0: Just in case somebody in the office goes crazy one day.
5: Sure.
0: Yeah. We at least have some type of weapon. All right, one more clip here from Superbad.
6: The same thing. Anything that he finds uninteresting or unappealing.
0: Right. Yeah, is there another group?
7: That's like lame.
0: Right, here we go.
8: Is there anything here that you see that you're like, oh, that's just not for me? Manga, Japanese comic books, reading for them backwards.
6: Sometimes in those Japanese comic books, there are sexy ladies. Yes.
8: Mm-hmm.
6: Any sexy ladies in your life?
8: A Sailor Moon.
6: Sailor Moon. I was going to guess like Lois Lane or with a chick from Batman or whatever. But no, Sailor Moon.
8: Sailor Moon.
6: How old is Sailor Moon?
8: I don't know. How do I remember? I haven't been seen a long time in the show.
3: Yeah.
6: Kind of skirting the line.
0: He's like,
6: Sailor Moon got me there. Between 14 and 16 years old, by the way. So.
0: Okay, wow.
6: Yeah.
5: Oh, that's not okay.
0: Well, look, I had a crush on Punky Brewster, but I was also a child of the same age.
6: and a lot of girls will, for like Halloween, dress up as Sailor Moon, and it's super hot. Young ladies, women, I should say, to be most specific.
7: Yeah.
6: But if you're whacking it to the original cartoon, that's not great.
0: Mm. All right, well, there you go. That's well, Seabass brought back his reconnaissance from San Diego Comic-Con 2026. All right, we're going to take a quick break. More Woody Show next time.
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0: All right, welcome back, everybody. Man, Menace loves every time we have a pitch meeting. It's almost every week. Oh, man, would you rather? He loves the would you rathers.
3: I love them. They're so good because I love, you know, just hearing people's response to them.
0: Yeah. What's your account that you like?
4: Low Res Logic.
0: Those
4: guys come up with the craziest stuff.
0: Yeah, we've played a couple of those before, so that'd be like something for Menace to follow.
4: Yep,
0: Low Res Logic.
4: Mm-hmm. Yeah, those two dudes.
0: Yeah, because the more... And Morgan, you should appreciate it too, because the more inappropriate,
5: oh yes,
0: the more we love it.
5: Uh-huh. Yeah,
0: you know,
5: the worst situation you're put in.
0: Yeah, the more awkward, the more cringy, the more whatever, the more uncomfortable it makes somebody. Even the thought,
3: yeah,
0: is good.
3: And we're so jaded because we've seen everything for like the normal person. It's pretty hard for them to
4: pretty
3: answer.
4: Pretty shocking.
3: But I'm like, oh, gotta answer.
0: Yeah, no problem.
3: Super quick.
0: Yeah, when you have no pride, no shame.
3: Yeah, it's like, all right,
0: just answer whatever.
4: Yeah, ladybug penis. Obviously.
0: By the way, it's also a hypothetical.
6: So. Yeah, it's not going to happen.
3: It's not real.
0: I don't know why people get so
3: angry about it.
0: Yeah, it's like, you know, this is just a hypothetical.
4: That's a good point.
0: Yeah, it's not that big a deal. Jeff, you're a pretty big fan of these. I asked Jeff to come up with a few.
7: I love them.
0: Here you go, Menace. Here's one for you.
3: All right, hit me.
0: All right, Jeff.
7: Are you ready?
0: Yeah.
3: Yes.
7: Would you rather Joe, a.k.a. Tug, your best friend, or let him sleep with your girl?
4: Oh,
5: that's good.
4: That's so good.
0: That's a good one.
3: That's a good one.
0: That's a thinker. Now, is it to completion, or he's taking it at it?
4: I think you got to finish it off.
0: Yeah, yeah.
5: I don't look him in the eye.
0: Could you?
4: That's up to you.
0: No, because
8: if you got to do it well.
4: Yeah, you got to be able to.
0: You may be great at it. What if
4: you get the job done?
0: What if he's just had too much to drink,
8: or it's gonna take
0: what if
8: a
0: he
8: while?
0: Just can't get over the fact that his friend is tugging him?
3: Yeah,
4: maybe that's part of the turn on for him.
0: I doubt it.
8: He needs to get over it.
3: Yeah, I think I would Joe my friend. Yeah, shout out Duke. Duke, if you're listening. Get hooked up, bro.
0: What's up, Duke?
3: Because you know what? The situation involves me and him, not
5: surprise,
3: my lady.
5: Surprise, we've got him behind the door.
3: Yeah.
4: Hey, Duke.
5: Come on in, Duke.
8: Come on in, Duke.
5: Come on in.
6: He's been going to the gym.
0: Yeah, I would agree. I would say, I'd go with the tug your friend.
4: Oh, wow.
0: Yeah.
3: You can just imagine.
0: I think because, here's the thing.
4: Protect your lady.
5: Mm-hmm.
0: I think your best friend would understand.
3: Yeah.
4: You know
8: what
4: I mean?
8: This is what we have to do.
0: Like, look, bro.
3: Look.
0: You understand, right?
3: You get it.
0: Yeah.
4: That's a really good one.
0: Yeah. Greg, what would...
8: Joe the friend.
4: Obviously.
0: Okay, but...
3: Or Mario?
0: We gotta think about it in different terms for Greg.
3: Why?
0: So, no. He has to... so it's a couple that he's friends with, right? Uh-huh. And he would have to give a mouth party to the wife, or the husband could hook up with Mario. Because the idea of maybe having to tug your best friend is not...
8: That's not gross.
0: Right. To Greg, it's like, whatever. It's just another tug job.
6: Another Wednesday.
0: Yeah, exactly right. So we had to go with something that's like a little bit more...
8: But then, so in my
0: something
8: scenario,
0: that would be unappealing
8: to
0: him.
8: A mouth party to the wife? Not just a... jilling her?
0: Yeah. Oh.
4: I mean,
8: you guys didn't have to mouth party
4: that's
8: anybody.
4: True.
3: Yeah, but it's not fair because he's done all that to women as well.
8: Exactly.
0: Yeah, so. I'm trying to think that would be
4: but
0: something that's equally uncomfortable. I'm trying to make things like apples to apples, really.
4: Greg, I don't think you'd be super comfortable tugging your best friend.
3: Yeah, but you know them.
8: No,
3: they don't care,
8: I would not.
3: Right?
8: So then, okay. God.
4: I think you're pretty protective of Mario.
8: Well, mouth party...
0: Greg, why don't you think about it?
8: Let me think about that because my scenario is vastly different than yours.
0: Again, it's not real.
8: No, I understand that. Let's say mouth party because been there, done that.
0: Yeah, gross though, right?
8: Oh, definitely.
4: I don't know how you do it.
3: Definitely. It is the worst, right?
5: You can disassociate.
0: I don't know how this came up. There was a side conversation here in the studio amongst the women about like when they like broke their hymen.
4: Oh yeah, that was me and Sammy were talking about it.
0: Oh, okay. I was half paying attention because like I'm over here doing work and other things or whatever. All of a sudden, I'm hearing about did you know when your hymen broke?
8: Didn't you question if that was real?
4: Well, you didn't know what it entailed.
3: No, you were talking about horseback riding.
0: Horseback riding.
3: Did that really happen?
0: And things like that. Like, would you even know?
4: Yeah, right. that was my question. Like, how do you know? What is that? And Sammy's like, I knew. And that was shocking to me.
5: Wow.
4: She's like, I was just running around too much at a Christmas party.
0: Of course, it was a Christmas party.
4: Yeah.
5: And that's why she started.
3: Yeah, that's why she loves Christmas.
0: Right on a candy cane.
5: Wait, so is that referring to the cherry thing?
4: Yes.
0: It's the same thing.
5: I've never heard it called breaking your hymen.
0: Well, that's what it's called. It's called a hymen.
4: Oh. The doctor's not like, so when you pop your cherry.
5: Oh, my doctor.
0: If you went to the hospital and talked to a doctor, like cherry is not the term they learned in medical school.
5: But it's cutesy and I don't know.
4: But what you didn't know that it involved blood, right?
0: I don't know what I thought. I just think
8: I never gave it anything.
0: Would you know? Is my
4: That was my question. I didn't know.
0: Yeah,
4: maybe I still have it.
5: Sure.
8: Jeff, are you tugging your friend or?
3: Yeah.
7: Oh yeah.
3: Okay. Yeah.
4: You guys are such
7: protect
4: good
7: wifey
4: friends.
7: At all costs.
4: Yeah.
3: Shout out your homie.
0: here's one from that account that Gina.
4: This low res logic.
0: Yeah, the low res logic guys. Would you rather? Here you go, man. It's another one.
9: Would you rather your toilet gain sentience and the ability to speak, but remembers everything you've done and talks to you while you're in the bathroom? It's not happy with you. Or your bed gains sentience and it whispers atrocities in your ears every night when you're trying to sleep.
0: I don't understand that at all. Yeah. Wait, was that English?
4: I
3: want to go back to the Jeff question.
9: Would you rather your toilet gain sentience and the ability to speak?
0: Gain what?
4: Your sentience.
5: What does that mean?
4: It means it can think.
8: Your toilet gains sentience.
0: Would you rather your toilet gain sentience?
9: Would you rather your toilet gain sentience and the ability to speak, but remembers everything you've done and talks to you while you're in the bathroom? It's not happy with you. Or your bed gains sentience and it whispers.
0: And your or your what?
3: Okay,
8: I'm so glad
4: it's
8: you
4: the
8: said
4: word
8: it.
4: Sentience.
8: I didn't understand a word he said.
3: I got it. I just want the toilet to talk to me while I'm there. I don't want it keeping me up at night. All right, Jeff, next.
0: Wait, what's the second option?
4: Either your toilet knows everything you've done and talks to you about it when you're on the toilet, or your bed, when you're trying to fall asleep, just whispers atrocities to you that have happened in history while you're trying to sleep.
0: Oh, why do they got to throw atrocities and sentience and
4: this horrible
0: is supposed
4: things?
0: To be a simple game for...
8: Do you not know how to speak?
3: Yeah.
4: Okay.
3: Yeah.
8: Toilet, because you spend... preferably eight hours a night in bed.
4: Yeah, can you imagine?
8: So, a toilet, 5 minutes.
4: All night? Oh, yeah, toilet.
0: Yeah, I'll go with the toilet.
4: All right, I think you'll like the next one, though.
0: All right,
4: I think it'd be easy.
10: 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Or option two, get $1,000 every time you make a minimum wage employee cry.
5: Oh. Wait, so $50... per every hour you spread misinformation?
4: Yeah, which people do anyway. Or $1,000 one time for every time you make an employee cry.
0: I'll take the misinformation one.
3: Oh, I'll do employee cry all day because customer service is terrible anyways.
0: Well,
3: you know, so I'll just highlight that all day and get paid $1,000. I hate spreading the misinformation.
5: Yeah.
0: But I think it could be fun if you're getting paid for it, like to come up with the crazy
4: stuff. That
0: would
4: be fun.
0: You know what I mean? And just spread it. Who cares?
4: And also, you'll become public enemy number one menace when all that stuff's caught on camera. And
0: yeah, like what a jerk.
4: News.
0: This guy's so mean, making people cry.
3: The customer service sucked. I'll stick to that. And
0: well, what if it doesn't suck?
4: You just need to get paid.
0: You're just making random minimum wage employees cry?
3: That wasn't the question. Can you go back?
4: Yeah, it was. Yeah,
0: of course I can.
10: $50 an hour for how much time you spend spreading misinformation on the internet. Or option two, get $1,000 every time you make a minimum wage employee cry.
8: It doesn't have to be fast food.
0: It doesn't have to be.
3: Well, I thought I could pick and choose. I don't know.
4: You can.
8: Okay, I'm doing the $1,000.
3: They don't define if you can pick and choose.
4: No, you can just every time, whenever you want to do it.
3: Yeah. Yeah, see.
8: I have a feeling bigger return.
3: Yeah, easy.
0: Yeah,
3: I'm sticking with my original answer.
0: Yeah, I'm still going with the misinformation because I feel like the people who would be the jerks who would deserve it probably don't care. You couldn't make them cry because they wouldn't even care.
3: Right.
4: For what you'd have to do to make them cry.
0: Think about the people who are going to cry. It's the people who care.
4: Yeah.
0: Right? It's they're not going to be the rude, you know, useless customer service people.
8: They're going to be the nice ones.
4: Yeah, the other ones will just come up
0: swinging. They're going to be the nice ones.
4: Yeah.
0: So, you have to work really hard. It's easy just to come up with some nonsense.
4: Yeah. and it's fun.
0: Floated out there.
4: Yeah, it's funny.
0: Like I saw Bigfoot.
4: Exactly.
0: Yeah, you know, something stupid like that.
8: Yeah.
4: Old Nessie.
0: All right. Jeff, give me one more here.
7: This is a good one. Would you rather watch your parents have sex every night for the rest of your life or join in once to make it stop?
5: Oh my God. What's wrong with you, Greg? I mean, Jeff.
4: Jeff,
8: Greg, how dare you?
4: Greg
3: wrote that question.
4: That's disgusting.
8: Yeah, that's from me.
0: Right, one more time. It.
4: That one's easy.
7: Would you rather watch your parents have sex every night for the rest of your life or join in once to make it stop?
0: Oh, God.
3: Now, see, this is good.
4: This is an easy one. This is a no-brainer.
5: Yeah. I'm watching every night.
4: Yeah, yeah. I think you just become desensitized to
0: that's
4: it
0: true.
4: And you move on. You don't participate because that'll ruin your, the rest of your life.
8: Couldn't do it.
5: Is that not illegal?
3: Yeah,
4: I mean, it's all horrible.
3: Again, not real life.
4: God. You have to once, think about it.
3: Once or every night.
0: Every, you know how many nights? I mean,
4: you're going to be haunted every night.
0: Can I watch it once
4: life?
0: And then just kill myself? So it's only the one time?
5: That is not
0: you know what I mean? You'd want to kill yourself.
5: Oh, for sure.
8: Yeah, I'm watching. I'm
4: I
8: not
4: can't
8: partaking.
4: Believe you have to think about it.
0: Every night?
4: Yeah.
0: Yeah, I guess. I mean, I get that. I mean, because the other one's not even an option.
4: No.
5: Yeah. Eiffel Tower? So,
0: but I'm just thinking about every, that's a long time. Assuming you live to the average age.
4: But you just stop caring after a while. You know, like when you say a word over and over again and it stops sounding like a word, it just sounds like nonsense.
0: I know, but you're still watching mom take it.
4: Yeah. Would you rather be given it?
3: Exactly, though.
0: Doesn't say you have to be given it.
5: She's taking it either way.
0: Yeah.
8: She would have to take it from you to make it stop.
4: Do you want
8: to
4: be the giver?
0: Like, join in could be you're receiving a mouth party, and if you keep your eyes closed, it could be anybody.
4: Oh, my God.
0: You know
3: what
0: I mean?
3: That's the key. Eyes closed is the key.
0: Like, hey, if Menace gets to make things up about, like, well, if it's just for the rude customer service people, I get to say, oh, maybe it's just a mouth party.
4: Okay, so that's yours.
0: No, it would be the every night.
8: You want to get a mouth party from your
4: That's
8: mom?
4: That's crazy. Yeah, I can't believe you're announcing your that here.
0: Path of least resistance in that situation. There are no winners. There are no winners here, my friend. There are no winners.
4: Oh,
5: especially not your mom.
0: Oh, my God. 877-44 Woody.
3: See, that is fun, right? Every week.
4: I think I feel way worse now.
0: You can send us a text over to 22987. My brain's broken.
8: Yeah.
0: It broke my brain. Way to go. More Woody Show's next. Hang on. This is the iguana taco.
5: Took the skin off of it?
8: Indeed.
5: I feel like I'm tasting the skin. What do you think,
11: Not
5: Greg?
11: A whole lot of flavor. It's not iguana forward. It's not like...
5: iguana-esque.
4: It's not lizard.
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1: Oh, it's so cute. I need it. I gotta have it. Somebody show.
2: And ladies and gentlemen, please welcome into the studio our friend, filmmaker. He's a writer. He is a podcaster. He is a nerd enthusiast. Mm-hmm. He's just an all-around great guy, Kevin Smith.
3: Yeah. Oh. Hey, dude, that was just not existing until I was welcomed onto the show. Dude, it's always an awkward thing when you come in like 2 or 3 minutes before we go on air because you want to talk, but it's like, don't.
4: Well, we're about to.
3: All we do here is
5: out of the rules.
3: So you come into a library. It's very shushy in here.
2: Well,
3: I honor the silence, and now I'm so happy to speak. How is everybody?
4: We're doing great, man.
3: I told the kids the moment I walked in the room, and as I burst into the room, I was reading on social media. I had no idea that Cheetos story is not real about the guy who invented the Flamin' Hot Cheeto.
4: Very heavily debated on the story.
3: When did this happen?
2: What's heavily debated?
4: If it's true or not.
6: The janitor came up with the Flaming Hot Cheeto.
2: Yeah, but it was from the beginning that was being debated. But now we know it's
3: not. I was
2: not
3: reading a thing where they were like, this is patently untrue.
6: Yeah, like the LA Times.
3: But how
6: Frito-Lay investigated.
3: Yeah, but how does that, like, so many people got to play along.
2: Okay, so let's just recap for people who might not have
3: heard. Why didn't Frito jump in day one and be like, no?
2: Yeah, so Flaming Hot Cheetos. The story was there was a guy who at one point was a janitor.
4: Yeah.
2: At Frito-Lay?
4: Uh-huh.
2: Okay. And he came up with the original idea was his for the Flamin' Hot Cheeto.
3: So he took it home, took Cheeto home, dusted it with some spices that you would put on like Mexican street corn.
2: Mm-hmm.
3: And he said, this is great.
2: Mm-hmm.
6: Yeah. And the reason, allegedly, one of the reasons they never debated it is because he did become a marketing executive, but he helped break into the Hispanic market a lot. And, you know, he was like really big for their public relations.
2: So they didn't want to. Did they make a movie about this guy?
3: They made a movie.
2: Okay.
3: And I was outraged. I was like, they made a movie. How could it not be true? As if a movie makes things real.
6: You do this.
3: I know. I work in that business. I'm like, but it's a foundation, a font of truth.
2: Loosely based on a rumor.
4: Yeah.
2: Well, they did flash it on the screen before the movie got underway. Loosely based on a rumor.
4: Yeah. They acknowledge like there is 2 different storylines in the movie. They say, oh, it came, the flavoring came up in some other department and his department. So they do acknowledge the, you know, back and forth over where the origin of the chip came from.
2: Why does everything got to be a conspiracy?
6: Such a great story. They let it ride.
3: Man, or is everything hype and position? And
2: don't know.
4: Yeah.
3: Man, oh man.
2: Yeah. Well, Kevin Smith is here. He's got a birthday coming up, you guys.
4: Oh, nice.
3: That's age, kids.
2: Birthday.
3: Watch irrelevancy creep in. As somebody's like, what? 56? I could care less. He's outside the demographic now.
4: I mean,
3: I officially leave a demographic, don't I, at 56?
4: You say that, but your last event, the weed event and the comic book they put out, it was packed, man.
3: You
4: I stopped
3: very
4: by.
3: Very sweet for going.
4: Yeah.
3: You know, honestly, there's some days where I'm like, I'm doing pretty good at being Kevin Smith.
4: Yeah.
3: And then I read an article this morning on there's a

0: I know comparison's the thief of joy, but like they dropped some figures for like they were like Theo Von makes almost a quarter a show.
1: Yeah.
2: Jeez. Yeah.
1: Yep.
0: A quarter a show.
3: Mm-hmm. Yeah. I saw a big write up about how
0: quarter
3: much
0: million. Yeah. I don't know if I was clear about that. Yeah. I'm sure it broke the radio. And I'm not saying he don't deserve it, but like, good Lord.
3: Yeah.
0: Like I every time I start feeling like doing pretty good, then I see that and I'm like, I'm slacking. Like, yeah. Why aren't I doing better?
3: I saw an article, the math of these shows. Like if somebody plays a theater, there's X number of tickets, they're $100 each. Here's the total take. That is, for whatever percent of the total revenue. Then there's like a sponsorship for someone to be sponsoring the show, some alcohol brand or something, whatever.
4: Yeah,
3: and then there's that. And then there's a couple other things. Like they don't even figure into like the bar, the merchandise and things like that when they're doing the business of it, right? And then you have the cost. So out of say like 1.4 million that was brought in, 500,000 goes to the band.
2: Right.
3: Or the talent, right? And they go, well, that makes sense. And the whole reason this place is sold out and it's, packed like this is because of this. That makes sense. Then you have the production, the security, all these other things. And so what's the total profit for a venue after all those things are done? It's like, $250,000. Like, hey, it's $250,000 for one night.
4: For one
3: night.
4: Hour.
3: You know? Yeah.
0: Even that includes all their salaries and stuff
3: like
0: that.
3: Yeah, yeah. They broke it off. I thought it was pretty interesting.
0: Now break it down. Imagine it's not a band. Imagine it's one person. So the overhead is incredibly.
3: But also imagine that's why these people who front these things, like imagine it doesn't sell out. You've heard about that Blue Dot Fever.
2: Oh, yeah.
0: I've seen a lot of that.
3: Yeah. So it's like they're figuring, okay, all their math is predicated on, we're going to sell X number of tickets.
0: Mm-hmm. Right.
3: But when the whole place on the map, on the ticket screen looks blue, like you got to be crapping blood.
2: I have to cancel due to exhaustion.
1: Dude, every event we do, we have Blue Dot Fever.
3: Yeah, but I guess, we always feel like people.
2: Fear.
3: Fear. It always ends up being okay.
0: So I don't have to face Blue Dot Fever. But when you have a 250, 300 seater and you have Blue Dot Fever, that's when you're like circling the drain.
3: But I'm sure you have that same, so.
0: Putting asses in seats is honestly like what I do for a living. Like I used to be a filmmaker, but it's like at the end of the day, it's like I have to make sure somebody cares about me. I have to ensure my relevancy in order to continue working and stuff. So whether it's in a movie theater, whether it's in a comedy club, whether it's for a streaming thing or a TV show, putting asses in seats, making sure people deliver a little time to whatever it is I'm doing. It's my whole raison d'etre. Only gets harder as you get older.
3: Yeah, and when you start comparing yourself, you start looking at the, Theo Von's making $250,000, but I'm sure whatever you got, without saying the number,
0: very happy.
3: I'm sure it's great. And
0: I was very happy and you until look at that, I saw the rest of those figures.
3: We have a thought like that every once in a while. I know Greg and I have talked about it where we're doing something really dumb and silly. Like we're sitting around joking around the people maybe on a Friday or Saturday night do with their friends.
4: Yeah, talking about
3: this is our job and we're getting paid to do that. Yeah. And you have that realization like, wow, this is pretty cool. Like that moment you said, like, doing okay.
4: Yeah.
3: Doing okay. Good Kevin Smith is here. He's turning 56 years old.
0: Wow.
3: And the guy is just out there grinding. He's trying to catch up to Theo Von.
0: That was the only name but believe me, Chappelle was on that list.
3: Yeah, yeah.
0: Seinfeld was on that list.
3: I tried to get the number out of
0: Theo is like, happened in my lifetime.
2: Yeah.
0: You know what I'm saying? Like those other guys were off to the races before I really got started and stuff. Well, Seinfeld for sure, but Theo happened like while I was working on a comic book.
3: Sure, yeah.
0: Like all of a sudden it's like, oh my God, another, and that's been happening a lot over the last 10 years. And I guess that just happens. Like at one point in 1994, I was somebody's new thing.
2: Mm-hmm. Of course.
0: And you just, every generation gets its new thing. I guess this is me just dealing with the fact that it's going to end, isn't it?
3: Yeah,
2: this
0: How many people do you have in this room? There's like 19 people on this show.
4: Yeah.
0: Can't you add a 20th? And like, I'll do the movie beat and stuff like that.
3: Yeah.
5: The airtight lid sealed for freshness.
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1: What is it?
0: The Woody Show is back.
2: Whoa.
3: All right, welcome back, everybody.
4: Hey,
3: yeah. Kevin Smith is here. I saw on your social media because you hosted the panel or whatever. And so, was this your first time ever meeting Rick Moranis?
2: It was.
3: And is he honestly, as cool as he seems?
2: Super sweet. Number one, he's Canadian, so like he's going to be better than all of us here.
3: Yeah, but they always
5: he's
3: say like,
5: super nice.
3: You don't want to meet you don't want to meet your heroes, or you don't want to meet somebody you already have like a really positive vibe on because they can only disappoint you.
2: But also, I was in an environment where like you'd have to be a real AH to be like, hey, man, go to hell. You know what I'm saying?
5: Yeah.
2: We're there
5: yeah.
2: selling a movie at Comic-Con and stuff like that. So
5: and he's notoriously one of the nicest guys.
2: Has been. I mean, this is a guy who I didn't think I'd ever meet because he's been retired for a red hot minute. Like, he stepped away from the business to go live a real life and raise his kids and stuff. But he fueled my childhood and built the tracks upon which I later ran my trains in terms of comedy and stuff like that. So I was a massive Bob and Doug McKenzie fan. So I never would have gotten to Jay and Silent Bob without Bob and Doug. So meeting him was a cool thing. And they had me host the Spaceballs panel. And Rick is in the movie, in Spaceballs, the new one it's called.
3: So did you see the movie?
2: No, it's not done yet.
3: Oh, okay.
2: They showed us a clip, though.
3: Yeah, I didn't know because you were hosting it. They kind of showed you some stuff.
2: They're not even done.
3: Beforehand.
2: So, believe me, they're so not done that I was like, maybe they'll put me in it.
5: Yeah. Nice.
2: I was
5: pretty,
2: yeah, I was pretty good on the panel. But it looks funny as heck. The clip they ran was really great. But he came out of retirement. This is a dude who hasn't been doing it for a long, long time. And he had a very funny line up there. He's like, everybody thought I was retired. I was just negotiating. but meeting him was dope, man. We sat down and did the kind of, this is how the panel's going to lay out. This is where everybody sits. This is who you call out and stuff like that. And then I went and smoked a joint. Then I came back in and that made me chill enough to kind of go up to Rick. And I was like, hey, man, can I take a picture with you? And he was like, oh, God, yeah. And he stood up and we took a picture. And I was glad I took the picture first because I wasn't sure if I'd cry. You know what I'm saying? If I started like talking to him and started weeping, then I'd never get the picture. But like, this was a huge thing. Like this guy, like I remember my fandom for Bob and Doug McKenzie. And I modeled Jay and Bob on that, on, you know, that similar aesthetic sensibility, you know, Cheech and Chong are in there, of course, Abbott and Costello, but it has a lot to do with Bob and Doug. So meeting him was a cool thing. So after we took the picture, I told him, I was like, hey, man, so I play a character called Silent Bob, and I've been standing next to a guy called Jay in movies for the last 30 years. And that only happened because, like, I was a massive fan of Strange Brew. And he goes, oh, Bob and Doug, eh?
5: He
2: gave me an A. You know what I'm saying? I didn't even ask for it. Give me an A. So he was wonderful. He absolutely delivered. And on stage, he was great. The moment... highlight of Comic-Con for me, and mind you, I had my own Hall H panel and stuff with like 5,000 people there and stuff. And I had comedy shows that were sold out all weekend, but my highlight was when he came into Hall H, like we brought up the cast and the crew of Spaceballs, and then, you know, I was like, and Rick Moranis, and then he didn't come out, and everybody's like, where's Rick? And so we like comb the audience and cut to the audience and
5: there's with the
2: Spaceballs, the big combs and picks and stuff.
3: Yeah.
2: And then they had three dark helmets and one was a kid, one was another dude, and the third one was him. And once he lifted the mask, they had him on camera on the big screen, like the place went nuts.
3: Yeah, I saw that
2: they
3: video.
2: Ushered
3: him
2: back,
3: really cool.
2: And once he came on stage, the place gave him a standing ovation. And he hadn't been to Comic-Con ever. And this is a guy who's in the DNA of Comic-Con, like Lewis Tully from Ghostbusters.
3: Yeah.
5: Mm-hmm.
2: The Seymour Crowborn from Little Shop of Horrors. The worst father who ever lived in Honey, I Shrunk the Kids.
3: Right.
2: You know, like he's been in the geek culture for a long time. And even though he hasn't been working for decades now, those movies have still been enjoyed by generations. So he hit that stage, man, and it was a thunderous wave of affection. 6,500 is what that place seats, and I believe they were at max capacity. It was Friday panel. It was pretty impressive. Usually the Saturdays are max capacity, like the Marvel panel.
5: Mm-hmm.
2: They had to turn people away, and people who had wristbands didn't even get in, so many people wanted to be there. I had to follow the Marvel panel, which is like...
3: yeah.
2: following John Holmes. You know, you're a hot dog in a hallway after that, for heaven's sake. But there they were on Friday, like packed, and 6,500 people standing up and applauding and focusing all of their affection at this one person on stage. It was just a beautiful moment. And it's not like the dude had never been on in front of an audience before. He comes from Second City, so he's used to being in front of people. And it's not like the dude couldn't conceive of Amazon saying there are going to be 6,500 people in that room. I don't think he was prepared for everybody to be like, we've missed you, man, and just give him that moment. It is beautiful. Like,
3: that's awesome. Really, I'm glad to hear he's a really cool guy. Yeah.
2: Such
3: nice
2: a sweetheart, man.
3: You want to hear that, right? You want to hear that Rick Moranis is a cool dude.
2: Very. He turns out to be a very cool dude, very sweet, and very, like, he wasn't expecting it, but I remember talking to the Amazon people like a week before, going, we better build some time in the schedule because everything is, like, you know, timed within 45 minutes and 15 minutes for audience Q&A. And I was like, when he comes on stage, though, these people aren't seeing this guy in a dog's age. Like, they are going to be all over him and stuff. And they were like, yeah, you're right. And it did. It went beyond what I imagined.
3: Oh, I love hearing that. I mean, how many times have you met somebody that you were, man, you're really excited to meet, and they just turned out to be a dick?
1: A big letdown.
5: Everything.
3: Yeah. 877-44-WOODY. You can send us a text over to 22987. Kevin Smith is here. More with him next on The Woody Show.
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3: Yep.
2: Phone's open, 877-44-WOODY.
4: Yep.
2: Send us a text over to 22987. Kevin Smith. No, not just the Kevin the. Smith.
4: Yeah.
2: The Kevin Smith is here. We were talking about Comic-Con. Do you ever, like, just go around? Do you get a chance to just walk the floor? Do you get to see any of the
4: stuff? I got to
2: stuff?
4: Go to the floor twice this year because I went to an activation for Funko. They did this pop mystery thing. And that was on Wednesday preview night, which was packed. Like, already. It just, Wednesday preview night looked like Saturday. Then I went to the floor was it Saturday afternoon to the Marvel booth, and I got the comic that came out, Jays of Future Past. So they have a bunch of cosplayers at the booth, so they tried to reenact the cover of the comic with me and the cosplayers and stuff. So that was kind of sweet. So I saw the floor then as well. And the only way I could get on the floor, and this ain't bragging, and this isn't even choice, they won't let me attempt the floor without six
2: somebody.
5: That makes sense.
4: But it's more showy than anything else. And well, it's like I get a few minutes because people are like, oh, he's a pretty good Kevin Smith cosplayer.
3: Because
4: I'm wearing the whole outfit and they're like, wait, that is him. And by the time, and I move pretty fast for a dude who's thick with two C's. So at the end of the day, I can move around faster without security than with security and get things done quicker, I feel.
3: And then you hear people, I'm sure, be like, oh, he's such a douche, he needs security. Yeah. Like, that wasn't my idea.
4: But yes, that's what I hate, the idea, because they'll go like, excuse me, and they push people aside, and it's like, unnecessary.
2: So as a fan, because you like all this stuff, like, Comic-Con is your, you know, Christmas kind of thing. So of all the stuff, like, did anything besides like Spaceballs and meeting Rick Moranis, like, what was the best thing you saw or the thing that got you geeked?
4: The thing that I went for, aside from, like, you know, is working
2: your own stuff,
4: for me and my own stuff. Was the Marvel panel. Like, and so their panel, like, they weren't at Hall H last year. They were the year before. That's when they announced Robert Downey Jr. as Doom. So they dropped that trailer last week on Monday, the Avengers Doomsday trailer. And all of us were like, well, what are you going to do in Hall H? Because we assumed that's what they were going to show, was that. And instead, they showed a brand new trailer, which apparently is going to be at the head of Spider-Man Brand New Day. So the trailer that they showed us in Hall H, which is a very Doctor Doom-centric trailer, and to be honest with you, like, the first trailer was wonderful. I would have led with this trailer because it makes him seem Thanos bad for a bunch of people who maybe aren't that familiar with Doctor Doom. Although, who alive in this culture hasn't encountered Doctor Doom in some incarnation or another? This is the first time he's going to be in the Marvel Cinematic Universe. You said I'm a fan of these things. You could tell. Listen to the passion in my voice. I speak more proudly of this than I do of my own child and her band, for heaven's sakes. So they showed this Doctor Doom trailer, which was absolutely phenomenal. And seeing a trailer, most of us interact with trailers on our phones, on our laptops and stuff. Generally, we don't even get to see a trailer in a room with like 250 people at a movie theater anymore. We're watching it beforehand, you know, in our social media or on our laptops. This was getting to watch a trailer nobody's ever seen with 6,500 like-minded people who are all there going like,
2: yeah,
4: we're
2: that stuff's
4: rooting
2: fun.
4: For this thing. Oh,
2: yeah, that's why
4: you just feel the vibe in the room. It was wonderful. So that panel, like, was great. They brought up all the famous people and whatnot, and that was fine. And I always like seeing Robert Downey Jr. Like, the way there are some people come up to me in life, like,
2: he's like
4: nerd
2: you, Jesus,
4: and I like
2: right?
4: your thing. He's my
2: Would you say
4: guy.
2: He's nerd Jesus now?
4: I would say so. I honestly feel like he's acting Jesus as well, because I don't think this Doctor Doom thing is a payday, although I hear he's getting paid 80 to 100 for two movies.
2: I'm saying, was he million. Of
4: I
2: all,
4: think he's doing it like because in the nerd, he wants to.
2: In the nerd universe, was he the biggest star for that group that weekend?
4: Yes, hands down.
2: Yeah, I would think as an outsider, I would think that'd be the case.
4: The acting thing, I think he's doing this Doctor Doom thing because I think he wants to try to win an Oscar from behind a metal mask. I think he's won a Best Supporting Oscar for Oppenheimer, and he was wonderful in the movie. But I think this dude is like, look, he needs no money anymore. He has already reached
2: the
4: pinnacle.
2: He's got more money than Theo Vaughn.
4: Exactly. Yeah. He's making that Theo Vaughn money in about a minute.
6: Yeah.
4: But he's reached a pinnacle. How do you go further? If I was that dude and I was an actor and I was into acting, I'd be like, let me see if I can win an Oscar from behind a metal mask. But the only thing they could see me is my eyes. That would be a huge challenge. Number one, to win an Oscar for playing like a Dr. Doom. Like, you know, it's not unheard of. The Joker has won an Oscar twice now for people who played the Joker. But I think the challenge of doing it from behind something that shows no articulation. So basically his performance is going to be all about emoting, all about that voice and everything like that, and the way he carries his body. But he can't use all the tricks of his face, and he's so damn charming. We love that. I think that's part of the reason he took the job. I don't know the guy from Adam and stuff, but
2: that'd be
4: cool,
2: right, Greg? Just to do it for a challenge.
5: Yeah, yeah.
2: Just don't need the money.
4: Dude's like,
2: you
4: know, I'm still alive.
5: I'll take the $80 million.
2: Yeah, exactly. Yeah, yeah. Wouldn't that be fun? That'd be cute. Let me see if I can do it.
3: Yeah.
2: Let's just see. Right. No, yeah. Money, shmoney. Yeah. Like, who cares?
4: RDJ, call in and let us know if that's accurate.
2: 877-44-WOODY. Text us over to 22987. We're going to take a quick break. We'll come back. It is Shark Week on Discovery, which means it's NARC week. It's CartNARC week here on The Woody Show. So, Kevin, you're going to get to be here as Agent Sebastian tries to get people to do the right thing.
5: Ooh.
2: When you go shopping.
4: Yes.
2: You do your own shopping.
4: I do.
2: Yes.
4: I enjoy
2: He's a man
4: it.
2: Of the people.
4: I'm a consumer.
2: Yeah. So, like, you return the cart to the corral or to the front of the store, or do you just leave it empty in a spot?
4: I have to bring it back because I have to take into consideration that while the whole world's not watching, all I need is one person to be like, Silent Bob doesn't return his cart on his phone, so I behave. Yeah. I push things back.
2: We'll see how Agent Sebastian did in his encounters with people in parking lots. Next year on The Woody Show, hang on.
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1: The Woody Show.
2: Yeah. Kevin Smith is here.
3: I'm here for this. I'm here for Carknark.
2: Yeah.
3: I love this concept.
2: Yeah. So I don't think we've had you in for a round of Carknark before.
3: This concept is new to me.
2: It's Nark Week because it's Shark Week on Discovery, and Carknarks is such a popular segment with our show. We decided if it's going to be Shark Week on Discovery, it's going to be Nark Week here on The Woody Show. Agent Sebastian trying to get people to do the right thing and return those carts to where they belong, which is to the cart corral or back to the front of the store. Not to be left in empty parking spots.
3: It's too hard.
4: Or walkways. Yeah. Handicap spots. People love tossing them in there because there's so much space there.
2: Yeah. And that's not where they go. They go back to the cart corrals. But just rather than just doing the simple thing and returning it, people will argue and scream and yell and sometimes pull weapons or chase you through a parking lot.
3: Are you serious? People have pulled weapons?
4: I've had literally, besides guns, knives, pepper spray, fists.
3: Right off the top or once they find out your thesis?
4: It's not just, you said a word to me?
3: If you're coming up to me in a parking lot, maybe I am pulling a knife. But if it's a whole different thing, if they're like, wait.
4: There's always...
3: Are you busting me for not putting the car... Snip.
4: It's super, super clear. Like, I'm never like, oh, crap, he's carjacking me, that sort of thing.
2: No,
4: like,
2: right. By the way, he's always friendly.
5: It's not
2: He's not swearing. He's not name calling, but he is calling them lazy bones.
4: Yes.
5: They don't like that.
4: In this case, we're going to have this edition features fun with accents. This is Saugus, Massachusetts. For folks who don't know, we have different agents that patrol different areas geographically.
2: Sure.
4: There's this guy, Greg Gorey of the Cape Cod Goreys.
6: Yeah. Oh, I remember that agent.
4: He's a very fancy gentleman. So you might hear more of him.
2: A proper man.
4: Accent coming out of Greg Gorey.
2: Sure.
4: And he approaches this lady, and she just dumped her cart in the middle of the walkway because it's right there, and who wants to walk? Now, there's a little bit of a wrinkle here, Kevin, is she does have a disability placard on her car. And so that's always a factor. Now, of course, my mom has one of those, and she still returns her cars. There's different levels of disabilities, of course. But what we always do is when they roll their window down to talk to us, the dead giveaway is their attitude. Are they, oh, I'm sorry, would you mind getting that for me? Or are they accusatory? And let's see what this lady has to do when Greg approaches her about her cart in the walkway.
7: Oops-dee-wee-weedly-woop-woop-woop, ma'am.
8: Well, you have something better to do. Let's take your cart back, young lady.
9: If you're handicapped and have a problem walking, yes, you need to find a better time to do it.
8: See, ma'am, your anger leads me to believe that you could take your cart back.
9: You put something on my car, I'm going to sue you.
4: The first words were, don't you have anything better to do?
5: Sounds like Biggie the Little Lady.
4: Right, exactly.
3: Right out of Central Casting.
4: Lois Griffin. Mr. Greg Gorey, their agent Greg Gorey, he has these little magnets to encourage people to do the right thing. They're little scarlet letters. They say, I don't return my shopping cart like a jerk, for instance.
3: That's what he put on the cart?
4: Well, yeah. Or lazy bones on board, the baby on board. Or he's got a thousand different versions of these. So that's the thing that kind of, and you could have that magnet on your car, drive away and be on with your day and say, well, that was odd, weird.
5: Anyway.
4: Or if your ego is such and you don't want to lose the argument, you will keep on going about perhaps suing our good agent, Greg Gorey.
8: What would you sue me for, you young lady?
9: It's my property.
8: What damage does that do?
9: Doesn't matter. It's my property.
8: Well, it doesn't.
9: Don't touch my property.
8: It does matter. It does matter, in fact.
9: It doesn't matter.
8: Because in a lawsuit, you need...
9: Away from

0: car is not a lawsuit.
1: What would you sue me for, young lady?
2: It's my property.
1: And what damage does that do?
2: Doesn't matter. It's my property.
1: Well, it doesn't.
2: Don't touch my property.
1: It does matter. It does matter, in fact.
2: It doesn't matter.
1: In a lawsuit, you need...
2: Away from here, I will hit you.
0: Okay, so that was the hitting then.
3: Yeah. And
0: then
3: there's a baby crying.
0: Right, so then she then takes that magnet and she says, well, guess what? You've taken me to the next level here. I'm going to take your magnet and throw it on the ground. You're making me litter.
3: Oh, no.
1: You made me do this.
4: We know that Greg does not like litter.
0: No.
5: Absolutely not. That, acceptable.
0: Right here.
2: So now find me some litter.
1: Actually, I've got a magnet that says I'm a litter bug on it right here.
2: I'll just do it again.
1: Ma'am, see, if you were truly if you were truly injured, you would have said, oh, I'm sorry, I can't take it back.
2: You were being catted.
1: No, all I did was I kind of waved and I said, oh, hey.
2: No, you were being catted.
0: So you were being attitude.
3: You were being attitude.
6: You were being attitude.
7: I'm going to whoop your ass.
0: Because that's the thing with these agents is we'll often say, like, you know, halfway through them screaming, whatever, like, you could have just asked us or just at any point. But then they rewrite history like, no, you had a crappy attitude. Well, we heard the attitude at first. It was just like, hey.
5: Her attitude, meanwhile, fantastic.
0: Exactly. Yeah. She's
8: her
0: great.
8: Attitude
0: she's
8: good. Was yeah. all about her property.
3: Yeah. You don't. You get a lawsuit.
0: Now, another move that's in our agents' vast arsenal, besides the variety of magnets they use, is they love to, because they know they're milking somebody's ego at this point. So they'll go to the car side of the car that the person can't see, grab the magnet, lower it below their eye level, and then not even place it on, just to see if they'll stomp on it.
5: Oh, really?
3: Fake out. It's like, I'm not touching you. I'm not touching you.
0: Right,
8: it's like
0: exactly.
8: A psyop. For yeah, right.
0: Exactly. Like, do you really care about the magnet or, not? So Greg uses that on this lady.
2: You were being captured.
1: So, am I being polite? Here's your litter bug magnet, ma'am. What are you going to tell him, ma'am? Remember earlier you said you couldn't walk over to the car return? Well, you've already walked farther than that several times now, so I think you were lying.
2: No, but not lying.
1: She fell for the fake on her tears.
2: Kill you.
1: Ma'am, that's against the law. Whoa. Also,
4: I'm gonna kill you.
3: This
4: so she is leveled up from I'm gonna kick your ass to
5: aneurysm, murder.
4: We started with suing, then we went to I'm gonna kick your ass.
0: Right.
5: Now we're gonna kill straight up murder.
0: And I pointed this out. I know Woody doesn't like this, but that's a felony assault right there. When you tell somebody in a way that they're intended to believe that you are going to cause great harm, in this case, their death, that is a felony assault. But people just don't care because they don't want to be told.
8: What is the, like, clearly he's been through it. What, there's no rule against putting a magnet on a car?
0: Okay, so think about this. Yeah, so think about the potential charges, Kevin. Vandalism, you still got to have a damage there.
8: Right, there's no damage.
0: Like with a spray, you spray paint someone's car, that takes time.
8: Even putting a bumper sticker on is like, that's going to take time to pull that off.
0: Exactly.
8: But a magnet comes right off.
0: Again, the Cardinarks, they're so far ahead of these. And I'll admit, we have advantages because I've done this 1,000 times. People have never been called in their crap 1,000 times.
8: Right.
0: But yeah, so there may be in some jurisdictions you could get a ticket for like leaving a flyer, like that sort of thing. But they only write tickets for that when you do 1,000 of them in the entire parking lot and you're creating litter. If it's a one-on-one where you're just, again, with a specific purpose of not, in this case, not blocking the walkway, there's no, I've never been charged, never even been brought into court, none of that stuff.
8: That rocks.
4: Although there was that one woman who was threatening because it was false imprisonment because you had the cart behind her car.
0: So the
4: cart that she left out in the open space, you just placed behind her car and she contacted her lawyer. They're like, well, technically, I guess it could be false imprisonment. If you would just put the cart back in the crowd, you would no longer be in prison.
8: Yeah. You could free
3: yourself.
5: You were hoisted on your own petard, my friend.
0: That was the idea. That was the psychology behind that. Well, your cart could be in other people's ways, so let's see how you feel. My lawyer said, too, look, don't give any DA an opportunity to do anything. Right. You know, even though this thing is on wheels and you have moved it. So we don't do that.
4: She is a grade A masshole. That is
8: straight up.
0: Yeah. So now at this point, she is, and this happens all the time as well, where they don't want to lose the argument. So they'll pull out of their spot, end up blocking traffic, which I don't want, of course. And Agent Greg Gorey in this case doesn't want. So we'll kind of de-escalate. But then they'll blame me for blocking traffic when, again, they could have driven away at any time, but again, they don't want to lose the argument.
1: You fell for the fake out, man. There's nothing on there. Ma'am, I'm trying to be nice to you, and you're threatening to hurt me. I'm trying to be pleasant and polite.
2: No, you're not.
1: I'm just going to put that right there. Ma'am, I'm trying to make a simple point here. You're blocking the lights.
2: You're the one that's blocking. Don't touch my car.
1: You could leave at any time if you wanted to. You could leave any time you want to.
2: Touch

0: You could have left 5 minutes ago, ma'am, but your ego won't let you because you want to be right. Too late, I already did. And this other thing, you know this from video game culture, Kevin. A lot of the comments I see is these people get stuck in NPC loops,
1: yeah,
0: which is a non-playable character. Like they have 5 or 6 lines, and like, don't touch my car, touch my car. I'm not trying to explain.
2: My property.
0: And you run into this, and it's just like they don't want to have a conversation, or their understanding of the is so surface level. They just deep back and forth.
1: What I like about it is, you know, we love comic books and comic book movies because we're like, oh man, a vigilante will make things right. This is the real Batman.
3: Oh my God.
1: You know what I'm saying? The Batman of civility.
4: Great.
1: Of
4: now
1: like
4: you've done
1: Jacquard
4: it.
1: Back.
4: Well, you just created
1: ego.
4: A whole.
1: I'm telling you, man. It's the Cart Knight. The Cart Knight returns.
4: Kevin.
3: The Cart Knight rises, baby.
0: Look, I'm not going to say this, but you walk around the floor there at Comic-Con, as I did this year, and you see they have these little booths. And like, well, man, I could probably get a comic book. And some plastic, you know, Funko-style toys.
1: Yes.
0: And I could be down there signing autographs.
1: Yes. There's a merchandising opportunity here, but don't get lost in the money because it's the justice that we're seeking. Like Batman's never like, you know, I could sell these tchotchkes.
0: Well, he was a billionaire first.
1: True, good point. Yeah, you got to catch up. You know what? You're right. You get to sell.
0: Yeah.
4: You're right. You know some comic book people. There is a comic book here.
1: Well, comic book, but I'm saying like, never mind. Yeah, I agree with you 100%. But I'm being serious. This is the real Batman.
4: Yeah.
1: Like, never mind punching muggers and stuff. Like, nobody gets mugged anymore. This is the true injustice in society.
0: Yeah, it's
1: and the cart narcs are out there. They're
4: doing their thing.
1: Batman Inc.
4: Did you see the story about what was going on in Mexico? There was like a Batman kind of guy going around.
0: They call him Mexican Batman.
4: And he was finding.
1: Very original.
3: What is he doing?
0: No trademark problems.
3: Where's he from?
1: Spitball, everybody. Let's come up with a name.
4: And he was taping them to light poles. Look it up, Greg. The pictures are funny. I think those guys who were like, were they stealing like mopeds and stuff?
0: Bicycle stuff like that.
4: Yeah.
1: And I'm not saying cart narcs should be taping anybody to anything, but Mexico is even better, man.
0: Yeah. And we do have some. I've done some. You know, remember the GI Joe PSAs at the 80s.
1: Yes.
0: GSA,
1: yeah.
0: The more. So we have produced some concepts that's like where what I'll do is I'll take, you know, somebody. Like, for instance, off the air, Kevin said, "Well, what if they say they pay employees to do this?" And I say, "Well, yeah, they pay employees to clean your hotel room. That doesn't mean you crap in the sink." You know, there's there's systems in place.
1: Yeah, it depends. If it's a Marriott Courtyard, then
0: So I've produced several PSA style things where people come to me. Well, they pay people, and the cart narc responds with these sort of things in a very GI Joe.
5: It's animated.
4: Yeah.
0: Nice. So you know the concept's already there. I just really need somebody to Netflix,
3: put it over the top,
0: et cetera.
1: Honestly, like TV. I spend so much time watching police body cam videos.
4: Yeah.
1: This is even better.
0: And that's the video. They're all my POV, etc. So it's really you're in it video game style again.
4: You'll love Netflix. You should be the newest follower of Cartnarks on Instagram at Cartnarks.
1: I'm there.
4: Yeah, there's a ton of videos up there, man. I mean, I don't even know how many you have at this point.
0: Thousands and thousands.
4: Yeah,
1: just walk this into Netflix, man, and be like, this is the future.
0: From your word lips to the people at iHeart's
1: ears. Never mind the future. This is the present.
4: Well, it's Shark Week on Discovery. It is Narc Week here on The Woody Show. Agent Sebastian.
0: Agent Gregory.
4: Agent Gregory. Doing the Lord's work, trying to get people to do the right thing. Return those cards.
6: We're being captured.
0: Hi, being polite. Here's your litter bug magnet, ma'am. What are you going to tell him, ma'am? Remember earlier you said you couldn't walk over to the cart return? Well, you've already walked farther than that several times now, so I think you were lying.
6: No, I'm not lying.
0: She fell for the fake on her tears.
6: Kill you!
0: Ma'am, that's against the law also.
7: Let's go get some hot dogs!
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0: I've never and have no desire to and do not know how to bake cookies from scratch.
1: The other thing, as a full-grown adult,
2: it's kind of embarrassing. I don't know how to
1: drive a stick.
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4: The soon-to-be 56-year-old Kevin Smith is our guest.
5: Yep. Old man, look at my life.
4: Yeah, like what, when did you realize, yeah, I think everybody had that, like, okay, well, I think I'm officially getting older now. For me, it was when I heard, and it was Faith No More Epic, that song, Faith No More Epic. I heard it in the grocery store.
6: Oh,
4: I'm like,
6: God.
4: Damn. All right, so that was like, was that song, like, this
7: song? It's a perfect song for a grocery store.
4: Yeah.
7: Walking around shopping.
4: What? We all want it.
8: Yeah.
4: Yeah.
6: Which snack wells do I want?
4: Yeah. So that was a big one for me. Also, to a much lesser degree, was I think I told the story, our first set of friends that had a baby, and we were with them one night, and we had to stop on the way home so they could get cash for the babysitter. I'm like, wow. Mm-hmm. Okay, though, that's adulting kind of stuff, you know?
7: It is.
4: But yeah, 56 is different, right? What was it for you?
7: But like 60 to me is like, man, like it's, we watch a lot of programs, me and the wife, and now we do this all the time. How old do you think they are?
4: Right, yeah.
7: You know, it's like, let's find out. And you do the Nicole Kidman dive. And you're like, oh, sure. Well, she's like only 2 years older. But how come I don't look like that?
4: You know? Or like when you have
7: Matt Damon's my age. And look at him in The Odyssey. That's possible. Yeah. You know what I'm saying? And then I keep seeing these like articles online where they're like, it's really possible. It was kind of low impact. Like, it took him 6 months, but you can do it too.
9: Oh, sure.
7: I feel like the world's trying to tell me something, but I'm like, and then I saw, did you see Charlize Theron was like,
8: yeah.
7: She's like, I know it's inappropriate, but I couldn't stop staring at Matt Damon's body on the, on the set of Odyssey. Did everyone see Odyssey?
8: Yeah.
6: I haven't seen it yet.
9: Yeah, the thing that sucks though is when you come across these posts where it shows, you know, old timey actors and how old they were in the roles. And at the time you thought they were like 80 and
4: Mr. Miyagi was like
9: whatever, 48.
7: Yeah, whatever. We're older than Mr. Miyagi. Uh-huh.
6: Yeah, for sure.
9: Sucks.
4: Yeah.
6: For me, it's whenever there's
4: Obi-Wan.
6: Yeah. Or anyone in a position of authority, like the president's younger than me or whatever it is. Yeah. That's very scary.
4: Yeah. But like also you start to realize like, man, Jesus, like you go to sign up for something, you got to put your date of birth and it's the scroll where you're scrolling. Especially if you're doing it on your phone, you're like, it looks like a slot machine. It
8: takes forever.
4: Yeah. Trying to find the year.
9: The ultimate adult thing when you realize, God, we're kind of getting old, is when you're just trying to make a date to have dinner with friends.
4: Yeah.
9: And you're all flipping through and going, I could do a September 4th.
8: I know.
9: What?
4: Yeah. You got to be careful not to sleep wrong, you know, so, you know, you don't have that muscle that's killing you for a week.
7: I've been misleading myself too for the better part of 30 years now because of the job. Like, it's easy to deceive myself into not feeling my age.
4: Yeah.
7: Like, I always feel eternally 18 or something.
4: Yeah, but you're always wearing a hat backwards. You're rocking a hockey jersey a lot. You know?
7: All of it is like, look at an overgrown child. But sooner or later, my body will be like, you can spin that cap backwards as much as you want, but you better get up and go to the bathroom for the sixth time this evening, old man.
4: Now, Morgan, you like to pride yourself on being a youngster.
10: I'm very young.
4: Although I think she's kidding herself a little bit.
10: I'm trying to convince myself of that. I'm 32.
7: Ooh, yeah. So is that Mickey the youngest person in the room?
10: Oh, by far.
7: You don't have to say it like that. Good Lord.
10: Here.
7: I know. Look at them. Bunch of old people.
9: Yep.
7: Fossils.
10: I bring the youth into the room.
7: Nice.
4: Okay, so let me ask you this. You're 32. Okay, so do the math on that. Born in
10: 94.
4: God. Okay.
7: You're Clerks. You were born when Clerks came out.
10: Nice.
4: Yeah. All right. So, Morgan, what does Be Kind, Rewind mean?
10: Mm. Ooh, that is from a movie, and it's when
7: It is from a movie.
10: Sorry,
7: you're not
10: thank
7: wrong.
10: You. All right. But okay, what does it mean? It means when you take back your VHS from renting it.
4: Okay, I wasn't sure she's gonna know that.
10: Movie. I have it start at the beginning because then that's rude to the next customer if it starts at the end of the movie.
8: But there was a movie by the same name.
10: Okay.
6: Yeah, but
7: so you're right.
6: Came
7: you're
6: from
7: right
6: the
7: on
6: phrase
7: all
6: that
7: fronts.
6: Already existed. Right.
10: Yeah. Double points.
7: It is the cart and arc of its day. Civilly, you had to rewind before you brought
6: it's
7: it
6: back. Right we thing. Had it's one of those right rewinding thing. Machines because you didn't want to hurt your own VCR.
7: Ruin your VCR, wear and tear. And
8: mine
7: stuff.
8: Was a Ferrari.
4: I was going to say, was it one that looked like a car?
6: No, ours
4: I remember
6: didn't.
4: That, yeah.
6: But
4: yeah,
6: it was
4: yeah.
6: a
9: boring.
10: Rewinder. And what happened if you didn't rewind it? Did they
6: get
7: 50 cents.
10: Oh, really?
7: In $1990.
6: Being a douche.
7: It's like $180 today.
4: Yeah, yeah, exactly. So I wasn't sure you're going to know that term.
10: Yeah. I mean, I never did it, right? Too young, but well, I know about it.
4: And blockbusters were still a thing, like, you know.
10: Oh, yeah.
4: Well, 94, yes. I'm saying, but like, like, to where you were old enough to realize what these places were. I experienced it.
10: Yeah, we would go to the music stores. Popcorn bucket. Mm-hmm.
4: Were music stores still around?
10: Yes, Virgin Records. I loved that store.
4: Mm-hmm. All right. Oh. Yeah. See, that's the thing. This is where I start to get a little like, it's gray area for me. Like, what?
9: Yeah,
4: like, what, for frame of reference threshold? For someone like Morgan, like, what does she remember?
7: Did
4: she was
7: ever
4: a baby.
7: Dial a telephone or put punch buttons on a telephone?
10: No, I've seen those phones before in like museums. Ow! I've never seen the scrolly.
4: The rotary
10: thing.
4: Ones.
8: Yeah, yeah, the scrolly thing.
4: Yeah, no, but like a home gone. Phone. I don't think people had a home phone.
10: We had a home phone, but it was cordless.
7: Do you even know what a busy signal is?
10: Yes, and also when we
4: only because she works here. Yeah. Had she not worked here, so I tried to get through, trying to win something or trying to get on the air, and it was a busy signal.
7: Did you ever encounter a busy signal in life before you worked at a radio station?
10: I don't think so.
7: Because everything's like call waiting at a certain point.
4: Yeah. I find that now I get pissed. Mm-hmm. If I call and there's a busy signal.
7: What kind of ancient 90s nonsense is
6: that? And it's so aggressive. Like,
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3: All right, welcome back.
4: Hey.
3: It is The Woody Show. Kevin Smith is here.
5: Yeah.
3: He is a director, first and foremost. Also an actor. You know him as Silent Bob, Jay and Silent Bob. Road starting, Clerks, Dogma, all these great shows, comic books. He's involved in so many. He's involved in so many things, dude. You're all over the place. He's a movie theater owner, as we were talking about a little bit earlier. All right, so here, back to what we're talking about, because he's going to be 56 years old this weekend. Now, Morgan, we asked you about a couple of these things already. Morgan's a younger lady.
6: Younger, thank you.
3: Younger.
5: Yeah.
3: Like, Menace and I are now less fat than we were before. Not quite skinny.
5: No.
6: Right.
3: Yeah, you're younger.
5: Lesser fat.
6: Yes.
3: Do these terms make any sense to you? How about this one? Put it on layaway.
6: Ooh, okay. I think my mom did this. Shout out to her. If you want to buy something at, like, Macy's and you don't have the money, you could say, I want to put this on layaway. I'll come bring you money later.
3: Yeah.
6: Pretty much. Would they let you take the product home or did you leave it there?
3: No. You would come by. Yeah. And a lot of people were doing that like at Kmart at the time,
6: really?
3: You know. Kmart, what was the other one? You remember James Way?
7: When you were a kid, you would make fun of people by being like, your mom's buying buying tuna fish on layaway.
6: That was a sick burn.
3: Like yeah, or yeah. like, yeah. oh, what was that, the blue light special?
8: The blue light special.
3: What's the blue light special?
6: I have no clue.
3: No idea?
6: I'll take a guess. A deli sandwich?
3: No, it was a Kmart thing. Kmart would have the blue light special. So
4: like a police siren.
3: So Kmart was like a Walmart or a Target.
6: Right.
3: And like a discount kind of a store, right? And let's say, ladies and gentlemen, attention Kmart shoppers. Mm-hmm. We have a blue light special right now in sporting goods. And it was like tennis rackets or, 25% off. And there was a wheelie cart that had a big pole on it with a big blue flashing police light kind of thing on it. And they'd have it in the sporting goods section. They'd turn it on. And it was a blue light special.
4: Like an instant sale.
7: You got to understand, we didn't have the internet. We didn't have cable TV even. So we had the blue light.
6: So fun.
8: I have a question because this involves cell phones. So you might know it, Morgan. Do you know what nights and weekends calling is?
6: Ooh, that's when you weren't charged for calling after a certain time or on the weekend.
8: There you go.
4: Yeah. It was 7 p.m.
8: Because you were charged more during the day.
3: I mean, the other thing I remember, as a kid, that you walk into a place, you go to a, I'm still trying to see, make sure before somebody gets fired today, make sure that's actually like a thing.
7: You do that, I'm going to text somebody.
8: Yeah, you fire off a text.
4: You're embarrassing me.
3: And I'm saying like when you would go into a restaurant and they would have smoking or non-smoking.
6: Sure,
3: Right, you actually still had a choice.
4: Days.
3: And it was, the smoking section was just divided, just like how you would say, this is my side of the room with your sister.
8: Yeah. There's no like wall.
3: This is your side of the room. You stay on your side of the room. There's no barrier.
8: There wasn't one on a plane
4: we're
8: either.
4: Still alive today.
6: Yeah.
4: Weird.
3: Yeah. No shirt, no shoes, no service.
6: That's still got to be a thing, right?
8: Yeah, we don't hear about it as much.
7: I went silent for a few minutes so I could fire people.
3: Yeah. Roll the window down.
6: Like manually? Is that what you're talking about?
4: You know
6: or does that mean something else?
3: Like, how would you...
6: My dad had pickup trucks.
3: Okay,
6: we would roll it down.
8: Morgan, if you were in the car and there was no lighter but somebody wanted a cigarette, what would you do?
6: Oh, yeah, I'm like, I got this little round cigarette thing that I'm not supposed to stick my finger in, but you can stick a cigarette in there.
3: That's right.
6: I never saw it work, but allegedly.
8: It's cool.
3: Yeah. Well, Kevin Smith, always great to see you. Two times within
7: a
3: month.
7: I know.
3: That's
7: crazy. Thank you for welcoming me in. And I'm so glad. Oh, my God. That's almost at your computer. The water.
6: Wow.
3: Oh, that's okay.
7: But I'm so glad I was here to discover Kartnarks.
3: Yeah.
7: I'm going to be thinking about that forever. And
3: we've invited Kevin, by the way.
7: It validates the way I've lived my life because I have always put the cart away in the last 20, 30 years because I'm like, what if somebody sees me and they narc on me and stuff?
8: They shame you.
7: Now I know, like, I wasn't being paranoid. That's a real possibility.
3: Yeah. Well, we've invited Kevin to go out cart-narking with Agent Sebastian.
7: I'm doing it. But like, I don't think I'm going to do it as Silent Bob. I'm going to do it as Kevin Smith so I can speak.
3: It would be
7: because I want to shame people and be like, hey, man.
8: Yeah, you can
7: I made Clerks. Why are you doing this? Two things that have nothing to do with each other.
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And then you guys exchange pictures. 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

0: 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It's this. And this.
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3: Fat Sammy, we're sharing fat stories. 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
4: 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"Why, did you want some?" 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

And now, another song someone might have told you about in one of those internet chat rooms back in the day. And then you guys exchange pictures. And then later after that, you exchange explicit pictures. And then you got married. Spokane's alternative rock, Alt 96.1. I have.

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0: 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It's this. 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
4: And should.
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6: Serious injury crashes happen every day on Columbus streets. 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Physical health issues, permanent disabilities such as hearing loss, dependence on others for daily tasks like using the bathroom, psychological trauma from witnessing the crash. By redesigning roads and prioritizing safety, we're working towards zero traffic deaths. This is Vision Zero. 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
1: This is a wildfire breaking news update. Level 3 evacuations are in place for the Old Trails Fire in North Airway Heights. Residents should evacuate toward the east. Do not use Francis Avenue. A fire burning in Northwest Spokane on Autumn Lane has forced Level 3 go now evacuations. Near Meade, the Fairview Fire has burned around 50 acres. It's forcing Level 3 evacuations. Strong winds continue to cause these fires to spread. Avista has implemented a public safety power shutoff affecting 20,000 customers. This is a wildfire breaking news update. I'm Brad Ford.
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